Do I lust for you? Am I a sinner because I do the two? Can you let me know right now, please? The meter at the moment.

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0: Yeah. 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To all the people that lived above the buildings that I was hustling from, that called the police on me when I was just trying to make some money to feed my daughter.
1: Yeah.
0: And to all my peoples in the struggle, you know what I'm saying? It's all good, baby.
1: Check.

0: Cuban. This music. Non-stop hits. We don't just...
1: Down to the heels of the platoon. From the Sahel region, down to the heels of the platoon, we gaze on the River Niger and River Benue as they meet at the confluent state of Kogi to stream down to River Delta. We are a people of diverse views, multiplicity of languages, with one vision and one soul. The green, white, green beats in our hearts, despite all odds. Despite the fratricidal civil war, we still keep on going with one Nigeria. We are one nation bound in freedom. A nation flowing with milk and honey. An enormous wealth of resources, which makes us stand proud as the unbeatable giant of Africa. Nigeria, my beloved country. Niger, we are classically unbeatable. The future is you and me. Recent data has shown a spike in the number of one-chance robberies and pickpocketing inside commercial taxis and buses around our city. To this end, we must take precautionary measures while boarding a taxi or bus to avoid falling prey to these criminals. Here are a number of safety tips you can use to avoid a one-chance robbery or a pickpocket. 1. Avoid entering taxis and buses along the road. Always visit the nearest bus stops to board one. These criminals are less likely to operate from designated motor parks. 2. Always scan the faces of the driver and other passengers in the vehicle before boarding. If they look suspicious, don't enter. 3. When in the vehicle, be alert. Avoid pressing your phone and alight immediately you hear any conversation about huge sums of money. 4.

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1: But I know my rights, officer. I know my rights, sir. You can't do this. It's not right.
0: Ignorance isn't just a mistake. It is a risk. It is time to see the law for what it truly is. 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The eyes of justice. Knowledge is your best defense.

0: From the Sahel region down to the hills of the plateau, we gaze on the River Niger and River Benue as they meet at the confluent state of Kogi to stream down to River Delta. We are a people of diverse views, multiplicity of languages, with one vision and one soul. The green, white, green beats in our hearts, despite all odds. Despite the fratricidal civil war, we still keep on going with one Nigeria. We are one nation bound in freedom. A nation flowing with milk and honey. An enormous wealth of resources, which makes us stand proud as the unbeatable giant of Africa. Nigeria, my beloved country. Niger, we are classically unbeatable. The future is you and me.
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0: to the world news at 7 a.m. on Classic FM 91.1, the station that plays every song you know. I'm Dr. Alexander Otutu. First, a quick look at the headlines. UTME JAMB retains 150 as university admission cutoff mark. River State government distributes science materials to senior secondary schools. On a foreign scene, French President Emmanuel Macron urges investment in Africa. And in sports, FIFA to give debut patches to first-time World Cup players. Now the news and details. The Joint Admissions and Matriculation Board, JAMB, has retained 150 as the cutoff mark for admission into universities for the 2026-2027 academic session. JAMB announced this during its policy meeting in Abuja, where it said the decision followed a vote of vice chancellors available at the meeting. It maintained that the cutoff for colleges of nursing is 150, while for polytechnics it was 100 of the 400 obtainable marks. The examination body added that candidates seeking admissions into education programs and agriculture non-engineering courses are now exempted from UTME. Also at the meeting, the Minister of Education, Tunji Alausa, reiterated that the minimum age for admission into tertiary institutions remains 16 years. But in another development, candidates seeking admission into Nigeria Certificate in Education, also called NCE programs in colleges of education, will no longer be required to sit for the Unified Tertiary Matriculation Examination, UTME. The Minister of Education, Tunji Alausa, who made the announcement, said that under the new guidelines, prospective students will only need a minimum of 4 O-level credits in school certificates to qualify for admission. According to the minister, the move is designed to ease the administrative burden on the Joint Admissions and Matriculation Board, JAMB, and to harness the positive orientation towards the teaching profession. The policy will take effect from next year. The chairman of the Independent National Electoral Commission, INEC, Joash Amopitan, has reaffirmed the critical role of core members in Nigeria's democratic process, revealing that the commission would mobilize over 1.4 million ad hoc staff, largely drawn from the National Youth Service Corps, NYSC, for the 2027 general elections. Professor Amopitan stated this while leading a delegation on a courtesy visit to the headquarters of the NYSC in Abuja. According to him, core members have consistently formed the backbone of INEC's election operations since 1999, particularly as presiding officers and registration area officers across polling units nationwide. The INEC chairman praised core members for their patriotism, discipline, neutrality, and digital competence, particularly in operating the bimodal voter accreditation system, BVAS, during the last election. And here in River State, the River State government has distributed science materials and equipment to senior secondary schools across the state ahead of the forthcoming West African Senior School Certificate Examination, WAEC. Speaking during a flag-off ceremony held at the premises of the River State Senior Secondary Schools Board, the Commissioner for Education, Peter Nwago, described the exercise as a demonstration of the commitment of Governor Siminalayi Fubara to improving quality education in the state. Nwago said the science materials were approved and provided by the state government to strengthen the teaching and learning of science subjects in schools, noting that science education remains critical to technological advancement, innovation, and national development, while commending Governor Fubara for prioritizing the education sector through the provision of tools aimed at enhancing practical learning and academic excellence among students. The commissioner further charged principals to ensure the materials are properly utilized for practical teaching and learning, warning that any school administrator found diverting, hoarding, or selling the materials would face disciplinary action in line with public service regulations. He also warned against examination malpractice, stressing that principals found aiding or encouraging such acts would be sanctioned. Also speaking, the chairman of the River State Senior Secondary Schools Board, Tony Igurugu, urged principals to make judicious use of their materials for the benefit of students. In the meantime, the screening committee for Rivers State House of Assembly aspirants has reportedly described as false and unauthorized a list of purportedly cleared and uncleared aspirants currently circulating across various media platforms. In the disclaimer, Secretary of the committee, Tanko Yamowa, stated that the publication did not originate from any official channel or competent authority within the party structure. According to him, the screening exercise conducted by the committee headed by Muriana Ajibola was concluded less than 24 hours ago, stressing that no official list of screened aspirants has been released at this time. The party emphasized that it operates strictly within established procedures, rules and timelines governing the release of screening outcomes and related announcements, adding that any official communication regarding the status of aspirants in the APC will be made available through appropriate and verified channels in due course. The committee therefore urged members, aspirants, supporters and the general public to disregard the circulating list, describing it as a handiwork of mischief makers seeking to cause confusion and unnecessary tension within the APC. Meanwhile, Rivers State Governor Siminalayi Fubara has been advised not to replace his deputy, Professor Ngozi Odu, as he prepares to contest for second tenure. Spokesperson Coalition of Civil Society Groups and Community-Based Organizations in Rivers State, Nasigba Peterside, in an interview, said Professor Ngozi Odu has demonstrated competence as deputy governor.
1: We respectfully urge the governor, Sassim Fubara, to retain Professor Ngozi Odu as his deputy governor for the 2027 elections to ensure continuity, stability, and effective service delivery for the people of River State. Professor

Unity side advised the governor to look beyond political patronage and be more ethical, as so much is expected for his second term in office.

0: continue to distinguish herself through professionalism, dedication, and effective discharge of her responsibilities to the government and the people of River State. Her contributions to governance and development in the state has been widely acknowledged, and we believe that retaining the existing SIM and Ngozi ticket will further strengthen continuity, stability, and effective service delivery. We strongly advise the governor to look beyond political patronage and be more ethical, as so much is expected for his second term in office.
1: So the story is, the Independent National Electoral Commission, INEC, in River State successfully commenced the third phase of the continuous voter registration CVR exercise across the state yesterday. The commission has already said the exercise will run till July 10th, 2026 and hold daily from 9 a.m. to 3 p.m. at INEC offices in the 23 local government areas before extending to registration areas and wards on a rotational basis. According to the Resident Electoral Commissioner in the state, Johnson Lalibor, the exercise is aimed at enabling eligible Nigerians without permanent voter cards, PVC, to register, while allowing existing voters to transfer or update their records when necessary, urging eligible residents to take advantage of the exercise before the deadline.
2: And now, foreign news.
1: Off we go to Kenya, where the French President Emmanuel Macron urged investment in Africa as he co-hosted an economic summit in Kenya after defending European involvement on the continent. The European leader, speaking in Nairobi, said Africa needs investments to become more sovereign, replacing aid with economic opportunities. Emmanuel Macron, leading the two-day summit aimed at renewing France's engagement with Africa after years of strained ties with its former colonies, said Europe was instead promoting a strategy of autonomy for both continents.
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1: In sports, players making their first appearance at this summer's 2026 FIFA World Cup will wear special debut patches on their shirts as part of a new collectibles initiative linked to a licensing agreement between FIFA and Fanatics. The move means stars such as Erling Haaland and Lamine Yamal could receive commemorative debut patches during their first World Cup matches. Under the arrangements, the patches won during a player's debut match will later be removed from the shirts and transformed into collectible tops trading cards.
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1: In business, the Central Bank of Nigeria, CBN, has warned non-interest financial institutions against governance and compliance risks capable of undermining public confidence and financial stability in Nigeria's growing Islamic finance sector. The Deputy Governor of Financial System Stability, Philip Ikazo, said the rapid expansion of the industry had increased exposure to operational and regulatory vulnerabilities. The Apex Bank noted that non-interest financial institutions continued to play an increasingly important role in Nigeria's financial system by providing ethical and Sharia compliant alternatives to conventional banking. And that's the news at 7 a.m. on Classic FM 91.1, the station that plays every song you know. Before we go, a quick reminder of the headlines. UTME JAMB retains 150 as university admission cutoff mark. Rivers government distributes science materials to senior secondary schools. On the foreign scene, you heard that the French President Emmanuel Macron has urged investment in Africa, and in sports, FIFA to give debut patches to first-time World Cup players. For your eyewitness report, please reach our news desk via WhatsApp on 0906-552-8838. I'm Dr. Alexander Otutu. Good morning.
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1: 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Wasiu Adesina faces Nacho Campos. Patrick Okeme takes on Octave Ayinda. 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

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Welcome to Sports Extra on Classic FM 91.1, the station playing every song that you know. On Sports Extra this morning, we have stories coming through from the world of basketball and, of course, football. Yesterday at the new Tottenham Hotspur Stadium, Tottenham

Extras in Complete with our stories making rounds from the local scene. So we'll start from there, talking about world record holder Oluwatobiloba Amusan and five-time national champion will target a third African 100 meters hurdles title as she begins her campaign at the 2026 African Senior Athletics Championships in Accra, Ghana, which gets underway at the University of Ghana today. Now, Amusan arrives with an impressive record at the Continental Championships, having won 5 gold medals across individual and relay events. Now, remember, she won the 100 meters and the 4x100 meter relay titles at Asaba back in 2018, repeated the sprint hurdles and relay double at Mauritius in 2022, and added another relay gold in Douala 2024 in Cameroon. Now, she was, however, expected to challenge for a third 100 meter hurdles crown in Douala, but did not compete in the individual event for personal reasons, instead featuring in the relay for Team Nigeria. Meanwhile, teenage Nigerian sprinter Miracle Izechukwu has set her sights on winning both the 100 meters and the 4x100 meters relay titles at the 24th African Athletics Championships in Accra, while also targeting a new personal best in the process. Now, Izechukwu, one of the youngest members of the Nigerian contingent at the championship in Ghana, has said her ambition was to win 100 meters title in style and cap it with a new personal record. And the fresh secondary school graduate explained that she's fully focused on contributing to Team Nigeria's medal hopes and is determined to deliver strong performances across her events. Now, still talking about Nigeria's lineup for the African Games out there in Ghana, we can tell you that we have a very, very disturbing story here because three-time African champion Chukwu Ebuka Inekwechi will not be able to defend his shot puts title at this year's CAA African Championships in Ghana after withdrawing from Nigeria's contingent. Now, Inekwechi's absence was confirmed yesterday, a day before the championship begins at the University of Lagos Sports Complex, where the event will run from May the 12th to the 17th. Now, his withdrawal leaves Nigeria with a lean lineup in the shot put event, following the absence of women's African shot put record holder Jessica Orji. Declan team national record holder Jamie Shotla is unable to join the rest of the national squad in Ghana due to visa issues. So we have a dearth of talent as it concerns the shot put for Nigeria.

French Open champion, reigning French Open champion Coco Gauff, she has earned another confident boosting win on the clay by fighting back from match point down to beat ailing American teenager Ivan Ljubic in the Italian Open fourth round. Now, Gauff's preparations for her Roland Garros titled events looked to be taking a significant blow as she traded 7-5-5-3 against 18-year-old Ljubic in Rome. Now, but award number four, who also recovered from a set down to Argentina's Solana Serra in the previous round, survived the match point before ending up winning 5-7-7-5-6-2. Now, despite victory, Gauff knows she will have to play much better and to manage her run to the Italian Open final last year and go anywhere near retaining the French Open, which begins on the 24th of this month. Now, that point was emphasized when the Swiatek, a four-time champion at Roland Garros and three-time winner in Rome, brushed aside former world number one Naomi Osaka in a 6-2-6-1 encounter in an impressive win yesterday. So preparation for the Roland Garros is up and running, and people and athletes are making sure that they are fit enough to chase one of the four Grand Slams the tennis year holds.

to Detroit Pistons by 9 points, 112, 12 to 103. And of course, in the first quarter, the Cleveland lost by 30 points, 24 to 21. The Detroit Pistons beat them in the second quarter, 32 to 31. And it was a very, very good third quarter for them. They won 38 to 21 and still lost the fourth quarter, 26 to 22. So it was a close game from the outset, but eventually the Cleveland took the dub, beating the Detroit Pistons by 9 points. In the other game yesterday, or this morning, I would say, the City Thunder are through to the next round of the playoffs after beating the Los Angeles Lakers in four different games, beating them 4-0 in the best of seven series. So the Oklahoma City Thunder are through to the next round after winning this morning by 5 points, beating them 115 to 110. So the Los Angeles Lakers are out of the the NBA playoffs. Let's look at what to expect tomorrow morning. As you can see, the NBA playoffs, just a game. The San Antonio Spurs will face the Minnesota Timberwolves by 1 a.m. Remember, both sides have evened each other out 2-0 right now, and it has to be the next two games that will decide who goes through to the next round of the NBA playoffs. Remember, the best of seven series. The San Antonio Spurs have taken two wins. The Timberwolves have taken two wins, and we have three games to decide who goes through to the next round of the NBA.

Champions League. Now, we also managed to secure their continental ticket on Sunday following a dramatic 3-2 victory over Wiki Terrorist in an MPFL clash in Bauchi. Now, 1 point behind league leaders, Rangers International, the result keeps the Port Harcourt side firmly in the title race heading into the final game of the season. Now, Rangers also held on to the top spot after grinding out a 2-1 victory over Bandai Insurance in Enugu, and one of the title race will go down to the final day with Rangers set to face the Kodo City Football Club, while Rivers United will host Katsina United at the Adokie and Mercy Marcus Stadium. But speaking about qualification for CAF Champions League for next season, the head coach of the side, Finidi George, said that qualifying for the CAF Champions League 2 years in a row is a huge achievement for a club as big as Rivers United. He continued and said that many clubs fight for these positions and fail to get there, so the players deserve credit, but now we want to see if we can finish the job and win the title for Rivers State. I remember it's just a point separating both Rivers United and Enugu Rangers after match day 37. So match day 38 will go down the wire. Ikoyi City will host Enugu Rangers in Lagos, while Rivers United out here at the Adokia Masamaga Stadium that will host Northern side Katsina United. But away from the Nigeria Premier Football League, let's talk about Chelsea right now, because Chelsea have started to make contact with prospective managerial candidates as they move towards appointing the club's next permanent head coach. Now, Anthony Iraola, Xabi Alonso and Marco Silva are among those already known to be on the list of the names to replace Liam Rossignol, who sacked last month, while it is understood Crystal Palace's head coach Oliver Glasner also features in Chelsea's stats. Now, former Flamengo head coach Felipe Luis and Como boss Cesc Fabregas, who both played for Chelsea, are understood to have admirers at Chelsea. Now, it is hoped that a new head coach will be appointed well before the start of the preseason training in early July. Now, Iraola, Alonso, Silva and Glasner are all out of work or scheduled to be without a club by the end of the season, which means Chelsea will not be required to pay compensation for any manager that wants to bring in on the side. And remember, Chelsea current manager who will see them through the end of the season, Callum McFarlane, hasn't won any games since he took charge after Liam Rossignol was sacked from the side. But away from West London, let's travel to North London right now and tell you that Tottenham Hotspur squandered the opportunity to take a significant step towards Premier League safety as they were held to a draw at home by Leeds United. Manchester still put Spurs in position to extend their lead over West Ham United to 4 points with a spectacular 20-yard strike 5 minutes after the break. And Spurs' goal hero then turned villain 16 minutes from time with a reckless bicycle kick inside the area that caught Ethan Ampadu in the head. And Dominic Calvert-Lewin equalized from the resulting penalty after a video assistant referee revealed as Spurs failed to make it 3 league wins in succession after victories at Wolves and Aston Villa. But reacting to the match yesterday after the draw, we had the head coach of Tottenham Hotspur, Roberto De Zerbi, talking us through what really happened in the game yesterday.

0: chance. But at the end, I think we have to fight until the end of the season. Leeds played a good game, a true game. We hope they play like this also against West Ham in the next game, because it's right like this. Yeah, I'm sorry for the penalty we conceded, no? Because Matistel scored a great game in that situation. Maybe he's very young, no?
1: Away from that, let's talk about the FIFA World Cup, where former Manchester City striker Edin Dzeko is set to join an exclusive list of players 840 or over to play at the World Cup after being picked in Bosnia and Herzegovina's squad for this summer's tournament. Now remember, Cameroon forward Roger Miller is the only outfield player to have played at the World Cup after his 40th birthday, having appeared at and scored at the 1994 tournament. Now, there have also been six goalkeepers: Egypt's Ersan El Hadri, who was 45 at the 2018 World Cup, Colombia's Fayad Mondragon, Northern Ireland's Pat Jennings, England's Peter Shilton, Italy's Dimitrov, and Tunisia's Ali Bounajel. Now, Luka Modric, who is 40, and Cristiano Ronaldo, who is 41, are also expected to feature for Croatia and Portugal respectively. And with that, we come to the end of Sports Extra this morning. I remember Sports Extra returns later today by 6:30. My name is Testimony Age, saying thank you for joining us on the show this morning. Do have yourself a lovely, lovely Tuesday. Good morning.
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0: morning after?
1: No, silly. The morning now. Turn up the spark on your morning drive out and at work on CCMS. 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

0: 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In a world where the lines of right and wrong get blurred.
1: But I know my rights, officer. I know my rights, sir. You can't do this. It's not right.
0: Ignorance isn't just a mistake. It is a risk. 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The eyes of justice. 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

0: 1-1. We'll take it again. 0-8-0-2. 4,000-9-1-1. On Facebook, it is CLASSICFM911. CLASSICFM911. That is who we are on Facebook. CLASSICFM911. We'll go on this quick break. When we return, we'll now start taking a look at the stories that we have. So just bear with us. We'll be right back after this break.
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Welcome back. I'm Dr. Alexander Otutu, and of course we begin with the Punch newspaper. And first on our list is this very interesting story, and it talks about insecurity in West Africa. ISIS moves operations to West Africa, US warns. So of course, if you've been following what has been happening in Africa and how ISIS has been expanding its reach, some persons have said over time, especially security experts, that the death of Muammar Gaddafi did a lot of harm to these persons who decided to now spread from Libya to other parts of the world, especially West and Central Africa. And West Africa took a bulk of it. So US is now warning that we need to know that ISIS has moved operations to West Africa. And away from that one, coup plotters reached out for spiritual cover. Coup plotters reached out for spiritual cover. You remember the Kaduna cleric that spoke about it? And let's look at another story that houses a related development. You'll find this, that the paper we are talking about right now, it happens to be the Punch. But if you go to Daily Trust newspaper, it says, alleged coup plot. Again, relatives or suspects protest in Abuja. If you go further down to I think the Daily Post, I'm trying to find which of the paper houses a related story of such. The Vanguard, but one of them still talks. Vanguard, it says, I warned coup plotters they would fail. The Kaduna cleric also says, the Islamic cleric spoke about it, that he warned them that they will fail, but they failed to listen to him. But it's interesting that he's saying he warned them, but he took 10 million naira. They gave him 10 million naira for him to pray for them, and he took the 10 million naira and prayed, and still told them that they will fail. You know, and then at the end of the day, he's coming out to speak on it. See, there are rules and regulations that apply here. Unfortunately, he's been caught in the web, so he has to explain himself further. So cleric says, coup plotters reached out to me for spiritual cover. So he said he prayed for them, but he also told them that they will fail. And they gave him 10 million naira and he took. Oh my God. A very interesting story and unfortunate incident. I've always said it here. Listen. To even be a parent to your own child is challenging. Certain times, these days we've called it gentle parenting. It's tough to even take care of your children, train them upright, and try to run away from having to be violent to them, you know, spank them and all of those. Some persons say spare the rod and spoil the child and all of those. It's tough. And I tell people, do not have another person's child under your roof. But the way you even treat your child, yes, your child will determine how you treat another. If you treat your child with disdain, the possibility you are going to finish another child is very, very high. And if you're not ready to be a stepmother, do not get involved in that relationship, talk less of marriage. Someone told you, oh, I am a father, I have a child. Whatever be the circumstance surrounding it, you agreed to marry the man or you agreed to marry the woman. Just know that you married the children and you have to take care of the children like yours. If you cannot deal with it, stay in your house. It is not a must that you must get married. A woman has been arrested in Enugu. Her name is Ogechi John. She's from Ikwo, local government area of Ebonyi State. She has been taken into police custody in Enugu. What did she do? She allegedly beat her 9-year-old stepdaughter, Amanda John, to death. We heard this happened about 2 days ago, May 10th. It happened at about 3 p.m. at their residence in Emene in Enugu State. Neighbors said that the stepmother frequently mistreated this child before the incident, which saw her beaten to death. So police has arrested her yesterday,
the Enugu State Government, through the Commissioner for Children, Gender Affairs and Social Development. We heard from the Commissioner, Ngozi Eni. She has spoken. She condemned the act. She reiterated the governor's administration's zero tolerance for child abuse and homicide, and said that the Enugu State Government has pledged to ensure an expedited investigation and prosecution of a suspect to ensure justice for the deceased. In all of this, where is the father? It reminds me of this movie. I do not watch Nollywood a lot, but I was coerced to watch it, you know, where you have women around wondering, what sort of a man are you? You are a father, and you have to make your presence felt by everybody through love and assertion. You have to lead by example. You need to lead by love and live by love. You have to lead. In all of this, will the man say that he does not know that his daughter is being maltreated? They should carry the man along. He's an accomplice. He's not going to say he does not know. Stepmother in police custody for killing 9-year-old girl in Enugu. So that's it's some of that papers, houses, that same story. Where you would have a related story like that. Enugu woman arrested over 11.

killing of stepdaughter. You find it on the Daily Post newspaper. I'm trying to know if I have any other paper that houses it. But it's, where is the man in all of this thing? Where is the father of that girl? This is the father of the girl. And you as a woman, and you as a man, if you know that the woman has children and you cannot deal, please don't be married to her. Don't be married to him, not be by force. Please. It's as simple as it. 2027 presidency, Atiku's Northern Ticket campaign faces resistance. So Atiku is currently facing a lot of resistance. He's not getting the support that he was thinking he will get. And he's not happy about it. He has spoken a little around it. There are some related stories you get to find a bit later on the show. We'll get to share with you. NDC, ADC may still unite before 2027. Kwan Kwaso dismisses Atiku rivalry. So Kwan Kwaso is saying that you never can tell. NDC, ADC may still have a coalition or a relationship before 2027. Why North settled for Peter Obi as most capable as through all possible persons to align with, and Peter Obi stand out, you know, in that number or in the names that they've looked at. That is why they decided to align with Peter Obi. So you can watch the interview or you can pick up this paper. It's there. Yeah, so you can also read further. He said some other things, but I just wanted to discuss or see the one related to this. Federal government, World Bank in talks over second largest $1.25 billion loan. Remember yesterday we told you about the loan and how there was a bit of a discussion where the Attorney General, the Accountant General of the Federation was speaking about it and saying that they need to release the loan very fast. They need to release the money quickly so that they can execute projects in Nigeria. So we heard, according to this paper, that the federal government has stepped up engagement with the World Bank for fresh $1.25 billion loan to support economic reforms, job creation, and competitiveness, as the findings by Punch. It shows that the facility has reached a critical stage in the lender's approval process. So that is it. From information, it's titled, there's a document, proposed document titled Nigeria Actions for Investment and Jobs Acceleration. So they are hoping that they get this loan as soon as possible. If approved, this loan will rank as the second largest single World Bank facility secured under President Bola Tinubu. President Bola Tinubu has secured before a $1.5 billion reforms economic stabilization loan. The loan was approved back in June of 2024. $1.5 billion. Now, they are chasing a $1.25 billion again from the World Bank. So just so you know. But while they are busy chasing that money, APC governors are disagreeing. The headline says APC governors split over 2027 campaign funds. So there is, you, some days ago, you heard of a disagreement or that they tried removing Uzodinma as the progressives, governors, the chairman of that forum. Now, campaign fund be the quarrel. Yes, a major explosive rift emerged within the APC governors. The APC governors forum. This month was when this happened. And according to information, they are saying that the quarrel is over alleged 2027 re-election campaign funds that was made available. And these re-election campaign funds is for President Bola Tinubu. So the crisis centers on claims that FAC allocations, FAC deductions rather, were funneled into accounts linked to Imo State Governor Hope Uzodinma via the Renewed Hope Ambassadors and Renewed Hope

0: network platforms. So some FAC deductions were going into the accounts for Renewed Hope Ambassadors and Renewed Hope Network platforms linked to Imo State Governor Hope Uzodinma. So from information, the growing distrust exists among governors of the APC with this information that I've shared of possibly, maybe, there is someone trying to take the money. So there are several governors reportedly demanding, but they did not receive explanations regarding the management of these FAC deductions that is that has been planned to be used for re-election bid. So it raises concerns over transparency and the legality of the deductions. But we heard that the president has reportedly stepped into the crisis to mediate the dispute and manage the fallout. Despite this internal discord, we're hearing that the party reportedly raised over 4.5 billion naira from the sale of nomination forms, despite that challenge. I'm trying to understand FAC deductions used for re-election bid. Interesting. Interesting. You can pick up this paper, read about it. But you've heard of the disagreement that was between the governors in the APC, where they were saying that Hope Uzodinma will step down from being PGF chairperson. That's the Progressive Governors Forum chairperson. Yeah. In case you do not know, you can go read about it. Read about it. Or pick up this paper. Read about it. Yeah. It's an interesting time, though. Interesting time. Moving on, the structure is the people, and we have the people. The Nigerians we know today are no longer happy the way things are going. Okay, Chidi Okoye, NDC senatorial aspirant for Anambra Central. Away from that one, gunmen kill 30 in Zamfara. So it looks like every day there must be a story about one killing or the other on our newspapers. Let's touch on the Tribune. Tribune newspaper. Court hears fresh applications in suit seeking to deregister ADC, Accord, and others. River State. Fate of Fubara's men hang in the balance. As of yesterday, there were rumors here and there that Chijoke Ihumo, Victor Okojumbo, and some of those persons were not screened. Lebosi Yomabana, you know, some of the names that they were allies or they are allies to Fubara. But they've come out, APC has come out to say that no list has been made available at the moment. So people should disregard that information flying around, flying everywhere. Before we go on a quick break, Guardian newspaper, defectors face dual party registration sanctions. Await INEC's verdict. You can read about it just in case you don't know what the Electoral Act spoke about defecting. You know, you can defect, but you can't be a member of two political parties at the same time. I wouldn't waste time on that, but you can pick up that paper and read about it. APC battles widen cracks over candidate selection ahead of 2027. So APC is having their internal friction. They are trying to also sort it out. I told you that this consensus is going to cause challenges, you know, within the party. So some persons are feeling disgruntled and all of those. That's what that story is talking about. APC battles widening cracks over candidate selection ahead of 2027. Rivers APC's troubled road to 2027 polls. You can pick up the paper. Atiku Keyamo slam NDC southern ticket. So they are slamming it. They are basically questioning why NDC is deciding to zone their tickets to the south. So Keyamo and Atiku is not happy about it. You can pick up that paper to read. You remember that Renault Mokri and FFK yesterday or the day before did tell Nigerians that they should put their hands together and re-elect the president. Uniben student shot dead. Police arrest 12 suspected cultists in Edo. In follow-up to that story, you find it on the Daily Post newspaper. It says Uniben student shot dead after alleged dispute over 90 million naira scam proceeds. Yahweh Yahumata and everything. You see the video and the pictures online. Very troubling. They shot his Mercedes. Yes, I think it's a Mercedes car. So badly, he was shot dead. From this newspaper, Daily Post, they said it's a dispute over 90 million naira scam proceeds. We'll be right back after this break. Stay close. 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
1: Stay with us on the Front Page News Review. We'll be right back. Lagos, for the first time ever, the world of elite MMA lands on your doorstep. 13 fights, 26 fighters, one stage. Nigeria versus the world. Wasiu Adesina faces Nacho Campos. Patrick Okeme takes on Octave Ayinda. This is not just a fight night. It's power. It's pride. It's a global spectacle. From Lagos to the world, this is where Africa shows up. Date, June the 13th. Time, 6 p.m. Echo Hotel Convention Center. 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PFL Africa, live in Lagos. And now, the Front Page News Review.
0: Welcome back. It's Classic FM 91.1, the station that plays every song you know. We're grateful that you're there and listening. I'm Dr. Alex. Let's get on to the cable newspaper. Ekiti-born candidate emerges highest scorer in 2026 UTME with 372. Congratulations to this young lady. I feel very proud of you for what you've done. You know, studies are important. We encourage us all. Yes, we won't have the same capacity. But well done, Daniela Jesudunsi Oweye. Daniela is an indigenous of Ekiti State. She emerged as the highest scoring candidate in this year's UTME exam. That's the Unified Tertiary Matriculation Examination, and recorded 372 out of the 400 marks. And talking about UTME, federal government approves 150 cutoff mark for universities and nursing colleges. There's a paper that houses a related story, and it talks about, some newspaper says, kudos, knocks, as federal government okays 150 minimum mark, rather, for universities, nursing colleges, and 100 for polytechnic. So if you did listen to our newspaper review, you'd have found it. So they maintained the cutoff for colleges and nursing. It's 150 to get in. For polytechnics, you can score 100 to get in. Then for universities, it's 150. Yes, 150 also for universities. For colleges of education, you don't need UTME from next year. Yeah, from next year, you do not need to have to write JAMB. The idea is to ease the administrative burden on the Joint Admissions and Matriculation Board, JAMB. And still on this paper, the cable newspaper, federal government retains 16 years as minimum age for admission into tertiary institutions. So they've retained the 16 years age. Federal government has exempted candidates seeking admission into colleges of education from UTME, I've told you already. Kwankwaso, I am happy to serve as Obi's running mate. So Kwankwaso there, I am happy. I'd be happy to serve as Obi's running mate. I'll be happy to serve as Obi's running mate. Kwankwaso there. Arewa youth back Tinubu's second term bid. Oppose power shift to North in 2027. Tinubu appoints Adeyinka Fademewa as Fama Dewa as special advisor on homeland security. So Tinubu did create homeland security, and he has a special advisor on homeland security. He created the role for the first time in Nigeria's history at the federal level. And who has been appointed is Major General Adeyinka Fama Dewa, retired. So we heard the announcement yesterday through the Office of the Secretary to the Government of the Federation, signed by Senator George Akume, and it's been issued by the Permanent Secretary of the General Services Office, Dr. Ibrahim Kana. So they said the idea is to strengthen internal security coordination, enhancing intelligence-driven operations, and deepening inter-agency collaboration in addressing emerging security threats across the country. So Mr. President has created Homeland Security. That office he has now appointed Adenka Famadewa. Sun newspaper, Minister of Budget and Economic Planning Atiku Bagudu rates Tinubu as most democratic Nigerian. Minister of Budget and Economic Planning Atiku Bagudu rates Tinubu as most democratic Nigerian. Anambra begins crackdown on fake pastors. Remember, the Anambra cracked down on herbalists, fake herbalists, Ezewanyi and all the rest that he called them. So it is now the turn of fake pastors. So Governor Soludo has reviewed an ongoing crackdown on fake pastors in Anambra State who exploit the vulnerable by preaching the gospel of salvation without the cross. So I do not know how how Soludo is going to know who is preaching without the cross. But, you know, some persons are preaching prosperity gospel. You don't need to, like, there's no suffering, you know, all of those things. There are no challenges. I guess so that's what he's looking, you know, when they tend to not put emphasis on working hard. And yes, work hard and pray. Work hard and pray. So that's what he's looking at right now. So Soludo is not smiling about it. He's speaking about it and saying that he's coming for those fake pastors and churches who are prioritizing, instead of prioritizing societal development and all of those, they are leading people astray. So he said some of the pastors are already in custody and are confessing. He also spoke about, when I was watching the stuff yesterday, said that there's no easy wealth and no other way around. You have to work to get it. But if you think that you are performing miracles and you are doing all of those things, come to the hospital. There are so many persons in the hospital. Come and perform miracles. Anyways, that's what is happening in Anambra. They finished the herbalist. They are off to pastors now. Premium Times newspaper, 2027, all 24 Enugu Assembly members likely to emerge unopposed as APC candidates. It's interesting. Now, what would happen is that some persons who have been in the APC, who are thinking 2027 will be their opportunity, might now need to now defect to other parties. Like we've seen, some of them now defecting to the NDC. 73-year-old Adamawa Pilgrim dies in Saudi Arabia, according to information. Very unfortunate. God rest his soul. From that one to the Vanguard newspaper, 2027 presidency, Jonathan caught in PDP's quagmire. There's a lot happening to the PDP. Some persons are saying that, oh, the CTC, there's a Supreme Court judgment, said like this, he said like that. PDP is going through a lot. So Jonathan is also faced with a resistance that he cannot contest anymore. Then the issues in the PDP, there's a lot happening for him. And this is list of cleared and uncleared state assembly aspirants. Remember, just like I did tell you, a list came out yesterday. So many they have to say the screening committee for assembly aspirants, they reportedly described as false and unauthorized. A list of purportedly cleared and uncleared aspirants currently circulating across various media platforms. Just for you to know. We'll move on quickly. Alleged imposition, APC members protest in Ogun and Surulere stakeholders kick. So there's a protest happening in Ogun State, in Surulere, and stakeholders are kicking against imposition. Just like I did say, this defection might be their undoing, because some persons are already there waiting, working for years and all of this. Anyways, just some persons are saying primaries are better. Yes, of course. But where consensus works, they go for it. Atiku kicks against Southern presidency, wants opposition against self-defeatist politics. So Atiku is not happy that there is a zoning that's happening and it's going to the Southern candidates, like what we've seen in NDC Labour Party, I think, is also towing that line. SDP has towed, I think SDP is towing that line throughout.

0: Adebayo. AC, that's AAC, is towing that line through Showore. I think Abga is supporting, is making, is trying to get into a coalition or so. So we'll just wait and see what will come out of it. So, but he's not happy of this thing, and he's calling it that they are already feeling defeated. They are feeling a self-defeatist politics. You can read about it. 2027, Onitsha residents back Peter Obi. Onitsha residents back Peter Obi for 2027. 42 killed in Zamfara. Plateau and Benue attacks. Remember, we did tell you earlier that in Zamfara alone, 30 persons were killed. Now, a combined number in Zamfara, Plateau and Benue, 42 persons have been killed. Nigeria records 1,326 attacks. 28 journalists died in 9 years, according to reports. LASU, UNILAG emerged most preferred universities for 2026 JAMB applicants. You can actually go and read about it. I wish I had the opportunity to run you through this, but no time. Cable newspaper. We've taken cable already. So we've touched on most. Then we'll just end with the Daily Post newspaper. Insecurity. Governor Muftwang bans night mining and underage grazing. In Kano State, Kano 2027, Algon chairman, husband, Sean Governor Yusuf's Reconciliation Committee. So you know already what's happening in Kano State since the defection and the broken relationship between Rabiu Musa Kwankwaso and Yusuf, the governor of Kano State, Abba Kabir Yusuf. So there was a reconciliation process initiated ahead of the 2027 general elections. But there has been challenges with it. Many invitees came, some did not come. So that's the challenge he's faced with at the moment. Trying to reconcile the people and trying to plan ahead of 2027, but there seems to be a heavy crack right there in Kano State. So the local government is having a lot of cracks in Kano State. We won't tolerate violence during primaries. APC National Chairman is saying, we won't tolerate violence during primaries. APC National Chairman is saying, remember there was an APC member who was beaten, his shirt torn in one of the states. We've seen that across some states also where that has happened during primaries. So that's what he's speaking about, that they will not tolerate it. Kwankwaso explains why he left Atiku in ADC, saying politics is a game. I am not fighting anybody. Politics is a game. I am not fighting anybody. Kwankwaso there. 2027 also tells that let's wait and assures Obi we will have good working relationships. Kwankwaso assures Obi. Ex-Jigawa lawmaker and Guba candidate dies after payment of 50 million naira ransom to kidnappers. They were on their way to Wendy.
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0: And the volume on your radio. If you have your pen and paper, let me call the numbers slowly so I'll get to call the numbers first before I start taking your reactions. 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So for the next 25 minutes, we'll be taking your reactions. You can also join in. It's actually 30 minutes. So the next 30 minutes, we'll be taking your reactions. You can also join in via WhatsApp. It is 0704-494-911. Hi, good morning, Classic FM. Good morning. Okay, so while that is coming up, join us via WhatsApp if it's a preferred platform for you. 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
1: Good morning.
0: Good morning, Mr. Uche. Go ahead, please.
1: Okay, but I didn't say money is taking away from fact and then the money is taking to the election of Mr. President.
0: That's what the newspaper said, not me.
1: I don't know why. So he said that woman that beat the king, say the man is an accomplice, say they should
0: have made they carry the man, may they carry the man, you need to explain. Thank you very much, sir. The truth is he cannot say, the man cannot say that the father of the girl will not say that he has not been hearing. Since the morning that he has not hearing, his wife at home is beating up his daughter. He cannot say he has not been hearing, no insinuation, nothing. You look at your child, you won't even know that your child is, you're looking depressed or unhappy or something. You should know. Anyways, I'm not a supporter of violence, but let's keep our mind. So in this story that you just asked, even if you go on Arise TV, you go to their handle, there are reports, it's just there. Let me read it on their handle on X. This is what it says: APC governor split over campaign funds. President Bola Ahmed Tinubu has reportedly intervened in a growing crisis within the APC governor's forum over alleged 2027 campaign funds with Imo State governor Hope Uzodinma at the center of the controversy, according to The Wheel Nigeria. Reports claim fact deductions were moved into accounts linked to Uzodinma under Renewed Hope Ambassador and later Renewed Hope Network, with tensions rising after questions over spending reportedly went unanswered. So you can find it on Arise. It's not me that is just saying, and I did not say it. You can find it. They tweeted it yesterday, May 11th, 1:58 p.m. So I just wanted to give you different sources where you can get the story and read about it. So I wasn't the one who said it. Hi, good morning, Classic FM.
2: Good morning, Dr. Alex.
0: Good morning, sir. Go ahead, please.
2: $1.25 billion another borrowing again.
0: Yes, please.
2: I am begging Nigeria, this Boroboro, it's a princely finish, so that's why South Africa is saying us finish. And this Boroboro in future can cause slave trade to Nigerians if we cannot finish paying the money.

0: better treat people like kids than for our sake.
1: Mm.
0: Nigeria is appreciating. Nigeria is not appreciating. No. We do in Nigeria. Buffalo soldier for your report.
1: Okay. Thank you very much for your time. We appreciate you and thank you for keeping it under 60 seconds. Thank you. By the way, this is Classic FM. Michael, in Eneka, you did join in. You spoke about the conflict in the APC screening of River, you know, the people in River State. Dr. Alex, politics in River State has turned into what looks like confraternity, and the Rivers people stand the risk of staying oppressed for a very long time under, okay, I'm trying to manage my word. Someone says in one breath that the governor should leave the APC and contest under any other party to prove to us that Wike did not make him governor. And in another breath, he says Wike has no hand in the outcomes of the APC screening of assembly aspirants as Wike is not a member of APC. But the Rivers people can stand up and prove to the rest of us that they are not cowards by massively participating under new platforms outside the coalition. You use the word there, which I wouldn't want to use. And he said you can reject or even flush out the few persons being used to distribute rice to you in churches to cage your advancement. Michael, you're joining us from Eneka. Okay, thank you so much, Michael. We appreciate your timing. Queen from Oji, how are you, ma? You said, good morning, Alex. I really like what Soludo is doing because all these fake pastors are really causing problems with their fake churches. We don't know the real man of God anymore. Queen in Oji, you remember in Anambra State was where a pastor raped a 16-year-old or so. The pastor and the general overseer of, is it Jesus on Top Ministry?
2: Uh-huh.
1: Yes, in around Newe South or so.
2: Yeah.
1: So, that's the way we are seeing it. And please don't call in, turn down the volume on your radio. So Soludo is trying to combat those issues of borrowings and, you know, and people acting in the wrong direction. Thank you so much, Justice. Hi, good morning, Classic FM. Yeah, so people rather not borrowing, people stealing, trying not to walk but live large. So he's trying to make sure that he combats it. You have to work hard. And Anambrians are known for being hard workers and smart workers. So where did the vice, these evil vices, come from? Hi, good morning, Classic FM. Good morning, Frank. Go ahead, please.
3: Yeah, let me react on the screen of APC aspirant to the River State. I want to appeal to everybody in APC and APC members that let us take it, let us count on that. Because the news they are trying all that they say that Chong has been disqualified. If it's true that Chong has been disqualified as a party member, let us take it in good faith and join those people that they spin their name. So that our party can move forward. Passing our time will not help us. We will make us lose the election come 2027. If they run the party, everybody should shift their choice and make sure that they work for the interest of the party come 2027. Thank you and God bless you.
1: Thank you so much, Frank, for joining. We appreciate your time. Victor Kitoye Rufus, you said on a cleric who received 10 million naira for consultation and prayer. Under the law, he's an accomplice. And you said because he did not report the incident to the military authorities. Ignorance, as they say, is not an excuse. And you also said on the new World Bank loan for economic stabilization and reforms, you said for you, Nigerian economy need to expand in order to increase employment opportunities. We have low revenue collection and poor infrastructure. So to overcome this, we need a large pool of funds to grow our country. With our improvement in infrastructure, the Nigerian economy would continue to struggle. Without improvement in infrastructure, the Nigerian economy would continue to struggle for many years to come. Victor Kitoye Rufus, sir, I want to ask. Currently, FARC is sharing about 2.3 trillion naira monthly. 2.3 trillion naira monthly. That's all FARC is sharing. This money is coming from revenue, from customs, from internally generated revenue, from taxes and everything, 2.3 or so trillion naira. Highest, more than we've ever had it before. So these monies we are talking about, where the money they go? Where the money they go? Because the governors, we're not seeing this infrastructure as we should see it. We could remember that it looks like the former governors or the governors before this season from 2023 downwards, it looks like the former governors even did more, executed more infrastructure than these governors, apart from a few states, maybe Enugu, Anambra, just to talk about from this location. And some other, maybe a few locations out there, we can see what's happening in Lagos. You know, so you can count how many of the governors, with all the monies going into these states. We borrowed $1.5 billion in June of 2024 from World Bank. We are now seeking to borrow $1.25 billion again from the World Bank. This is not different one. No, we have borrowed from AFDB, African Development Bank. We have borrowed from, did we borrow from Exim Bank? But we have borrowed from Europe. We have borrowed from China. We have Now, wow. So infrastructure is lovely. But what then are they doing with the monies, the revenues that are coming into this country? We're making big money. Despite the drop in the value between the naira and the dollars, subsidy is no longer being paid, so that money is not going to subsidy anymore. Or even if you are paying, it is little. Electricity, the subsidy has been reduced a bit. The government is taking off their hands from certain areas and saying, you can take care of it as a citizen of this country. People are being taxed. Where are those monies going to? So, Victor Kitoyo Rufus, you can educate me on this. I'd like to know, sir. Victor Kitoyo Rufus, he said on Onitsha residents declaring to support Peter Obi,

0: we the people who grew up in the north, we know the activities of the of Atiku. When he was the vice president, the attitude of Atiku towards Nigeria and the federal government and the people in the federal government of Adamawa State, where he came from. So Atiku is a man whom I know so much. Let Atiku become president of Nigeria. He will do Nigeria a very serious harm. Atiku is not the candidate Nigeria deserves. Instead of Atiku to be of Nigeria, he is better to continue with the voting he is going. So Atiku is vastly better at his house. He's running me. He said, whether the government will be, part of will continue.
1: Okay.
0: Thank you very much.
1: Okay, he said, I'll be happy. I would be happy. Okay, away from that one. Good morning, Dr. Alex. Good morning. How are you doing? How are you? You said Jigenshan keep going to
2: I can't say what you said afterwards. We do not celebrate people's death here. We do not. Hi, good morning. How are you doing? Good morning, sir. Go ahead, please. Good morning.
3: Okay,
2: great having you, Onyechi. Go ahead, please.
3: Well, my concern is the number of lives lost. You know, we know that it's more than what they said. You know, because of information management, they started to give us the number they wanted to give us. But even if it's 10 persons that died, my life lost. And I think basically, at the end of our years, I'm having so many problems. So we have been complaining this for a very long time. After nothing to noise makers, because all these things we are talking, all of them go out of medicine. They don't want to do anything. I think the number of the amount of men.
2: Oh, okay. Try and call back if you want to continue, sir. Good morning, Dr. Alex. Stepmother beat up her stepchild to death. Similar and terrible occurrences have been happening. A man with a good heart and love for his kids will never let another woman to cater or train his children. I do not think so. I've seen amazing men. Amazing men. I've seen amazing women who have been amazing as stepfathers and stepmothers. I have seen them. I have witnessed them. I know them. This is not far. One-on-one, I know them. So it doesn't matter, truly. It doesn't matter. If you are not a good man, you're not a good woman, you are not. And he said, anger, hate, jealousy, antagonism, and even deaths are about 70% result of a man having a second wife, where the kids are mostly the victims. If you're born, take care of your baby by yourself. Oh, that's what you said, Ogakachi. Ezechima from Onicha, good morning to you. He said, It's the height of insensitivity to deduct public funds from state government coffers to sponsor the election of another man. Nigeria is still in the medieval era of lawlessness and rascality. And Obi Kwankwaso will do well as president and vice president, but single tenure promised by Obi won't be enough to fix the rot done by the APC government in the last 11 years, Ezechima from Onitsha. And everybody has their interests. So, thank you, Ezechima. And moving on, we have yours, Chima Obani. But before I take Chima Obani's message, let's take this call. Please, when calling, turn down the volume in your radio. This is Classic FM, by the way, and we take a look at the big stories on our various newspapers. Good morning, Mr. Uche. 30 seconds, sir.
3: Yeah, my last 30 seconds.
2: Yes, sir.
3: Please, fellow Nigerians, you have had a number of people that have been dying. Alex, I think you keep a record. I think if you write him, he's better than 70. They're just the keeping call. Every day we now tell Nigerians that 1,007 have died. No, I think another 7 again. No, it's 1,014. Because some people come to deny them. No, I'm saying political, because I had the president say they are not using security to alter his campaign. He keep campaigning. That's a very big talk, and that is, doesn't care about us. Every Nigerian, talk to your neighbor. That ship must go. Every Nigerian, talk to your neighbor.
2: Okay.
3: That this one that should go, that this is the community. They don't need to go.
2: Okay, thank you very much, sir. Your 30 seconds, but you can still call back and continue for 30 seconds. Good morning, Dr. Alex. Renewed Hope Ambassadors and Renewed Hope Network and all of those. The more you look, the less you see. Unibet student feared dead over 13 suspects arrested, all linked to 90 million naira cybercrime deal. So that's fine. I keep saying it. There's diligence in labor. But if any man chooses the easy way, then he should be prepared for the boomerang. Fresh crisis deepens between Fubara and Wiki. Monkey's man, now.

0: when tree they close to each other. But when you widen the gap between trees, monkey no go smart again. That's the situation affecting corporate governance in River State currently. That's what you said, Comrade Chima Ubani. Hi, good morning, Classic FM. Hello, good morning. Go ahead, please.
1: Good morning.
0: Good morning, sir. Go ahead.
1: I'm good. Maybe I'll be getting better. I think it's enough. What do you think they want to continue the last election? Nobody is getting better or condemned to another thing. So, anything is good to be a repeat of anything in the way. 2016. How many people are contesting from the north? They are the south.
0: Continue for 30 seconds if you want to. I know, good morning, Dr. Alex King Ben says, I know selection of presidential candidates will be a bottleneck in ADC. Reason why Peter Obi and Kwanku are so defected to the NDC. We all know ADC primaries is going to be dollarized as usual, and Atiku will win. 28 journalists dies in 9 years. It is unfortunate this is happening. Please, government, protect the journalists. Media industry, do the needful, protect your own. APC didn't know what is to come. Having Wiki work for them, it will be busy. As usual, you said, King Ben. We have you, Louis. Louis, you're joining us from Rupoku. And you said, this country is becoming too comfortable with young people dying. Imagine surviving ASUU strike, school fees, and Nigeria's hard economy, only to lose your life at your school gate. Education is supposed to give hope, not fear. Okay, the Bible didn't lie when it says you cannot serve two masters. You will either serve God or mammon. Okay, thank you so much for your time. We appreciate you. And Victor Kitoya Rufus, before we touch on Facebook, and also before we take more calls, you said, Dr. Alex, all the states are doing wonderfully well. Most states have better infrastructure. I was in Owerri the other day, and I was amazed by the improvement in infrastructure. 2 trillion naira FAC disbursement is too small to meet our infrastructure needs. South Africa's budget is equivalent to $150 billion with a population of 65 million people, while Nigeria, with a population of 200 million people, with a budget of $30 billion. Okay, thank you so much, Victor Kitoya Rufus. So invariably what you are saying is we can borrow and borrow and borrow. All the same, thank you. Dr. Mrs. Molebara, you're joining us on Facebook, and you said, according to, please try and call back if you can, Reverend Father John Obi, blessed are those who grumble in the safety of their homes, but cannot voice out publicly against the leadership that has entirely proved to be a curse on the people, for nobody will disturb them, and they will have peace, peace of graveyard. We in Nigeria have allowed evil to soar to high heavens, and when evil reaches its ceiling, it nosedives. We have been too reactive. Now it's time to be proactive. How can Nigerians be clamoring for cuts down of high cost of governance and our leaders are living flamboyantly while the people live in abject poverty? Yes.
1: I want to tell Atiku this morning that no matter how he wants to be president of the Federal Republic of Nigeria, it's in the House of Nigeria and the House of God. So Atiku should leave South Africa for them to run for their son. It's our son. I know it's a gentleman agreement. I don't know why Atiku want to translate the son of South. In 2019, where we are in PDP together, we allow him to contact another northerner.
0: Okay, thank you, Frank, for keeping it within the stipulated time frame. F. Young, talking about Daniela from Ekiti State, who scored 372, said it's quite a reminder that our excellence still exists even in imperfect environments. The real challenge is not producing brilliant students, but creating a system that actually works. Congratulations to her. And John Amawo, you said, talking about the Enugu presenter, Enugu woman who was arrested over alleged killing of a stepchild. You said, presenter, good morning.

0: Good morning, sir. So on the headline above, I don't know what is in the minds of people that thinks evil always. Well, the statement says alleged, but I will quickly add that if she's found culpable, she should be brought to book and justice served. Victor John. Hi, Victor John and Manson. You said, Dr. Alex, Tinubu on talks to borrow again. Let him sell the country at once. I like the reforms federal government made in Jamb. Okay, thank you, Victor John Emerson. Thank you, sir, for joining. And we have you, Makachika, talking about the same woman. You said her neighbors should be arrested too, because when she was beating the girl, nobody intervened. We like watching and videoing events as they unfold without stopping them. Talking about the lady who killed her stepchild. Hi, good morning, Classic FM. Good morning.
1: Good morning.
0: Good morning, sir.
1: I want to commend you the way you kindly brought your number. If this is the way the radio stations have been dropping number, many people would have been participating in anything that has been going on. But any time they want to drop number, they will be as if but then we will not back the way. Whatever it is, in terms of the political scenario that is going on in the state, we should
0: Oh, unfortunately, this is the first time you're calling, sir. But thank you very much. You can call back if you want to. I know that certain times the network can be kind of sometimes act up. And John Amao, you made a return, but let me take this call quickly. Hi, good morning, Classic FM.
2: Hello.
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0: Good morning.
2: You mentioned on your one time going by Mr. President.
0: Yes, 30 seconds, sir.
2: Without any visible project, evidence to show for it. On the first of it, nobody seems to know it. The recovery is really needed to show for it. The job done by 520 billion. All the talking that you have been collecting, you are saying that maybe all the greater

0: Okay. Thank you very much. Thank you so much for joining. And every other person who is joining, we are grateful that you've joined in. Today happens to be the birthday of Right Honorable Dumle Maol, Deputy Speaker, River State House of Assembly. From us here on Classic FM, happy birthday to you. And Razor also said I should say happy birthday to you. So happy birthday from Razor, Chris the Razor, Right Honorable Dumle Maol, Deputy Speaker, River State House of Assembly. Happy birthday to you, many more years. And every other person celebrating their birthday today, happy birthday. And you listening for the first time, thank you so much for listening. We always tell you, here on Classic FM, we stay factual and we stay real. We are neither for A nor for B. We try to stay the way it is. I'm Dr. Alex, and the news, the headline news comes up next. Stay close. 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
4: 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You know, I'm Dr. Alexander Otutu. The Director General of NYSC, Brigadier General Olakunle Nafiu, has called on INEC to enhance insurance benefits and remuneration for corps members serving as ad hoc staff during elections. General Nafiu stated that fulfilling these requests would motivate more corps members to participate in the electoral process. The Public Secretary of The Publicity Secretary of the Labour Party, Ken Asogwa, says the departure of its former presidential candidate, Pukwa, noted that the party has gone back to the drawing board to rebuild structures and ranks. Meanwhile, a chieftain of the Nigeria Democratic Congress, NDC, Rabiu Musa Kwankwaso, says the death of former President Umaru Musa Yar'Adua caused the confusion over power rotation between Nigeria's north and south. He added that giving the 2027 presidential ticket to the south is the only way to end the argument. River State Governor Sasimi Lai Fubara has been advised not to replace his deputy, Professor Ngozi Odu, as he prepares to contest for second tenure. Spokesperson Coalition of Civil Society Groups in River State, Nasida Peterside, in an interview, said Professor Ngozi Odu has demonstrated competence as deputy governor. On a foreign scene, Salka's French title and the Champions League final, 28-year-old Dembele becomes just the fifth player to win back-to-back awards, the last being Zlatan Ibrahimovic in 2014. And in business, NNPCL and NUPRC have remitted over 322 billion naira and $116.9 million into the Federation account within 2 months following the implementation of Executive Order 9 signed in February of 2026. The document presentations made by both agencies at the March and April FAC meetings indicated that these remittances of 322 billion naira and $116.9 million followed the federal government's directive mandating the full transfer of crude oil and gas revenues into the Federation account, also called FAC. And that has been the headline news here on Classic FM 91.1, the station that plays every song you know. I'm Dr. Alexander Otutu. Once again, good morning.
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on the station that plays every song. You know, we'll play some great songs and we'll stay that way. We try as much as we can now to do a bit of a balance of music and talk. Yeah, so that's all we're trying our best to do. We want to have the talk going, but also we want to have the music going. At the same time, everything has to have its balance. So we'll get back to the music just in a bit. Happy birthday if you're celebrating your birthday today. We celebrate you and we are happy that you're all there and listening to us. Thank you so much. You mean a lot to this brand. And happy birthday to one of our biggest listeners over time. Happy birthday to you, Dr. Sophia Daniel. Dr. Sophia Daniels, happy birthday to you. Many more years from us at Classic FM. I guess I'll come to Shandy's today. Happy birthday to you, Dr. Sophia Daniels. Many more years. I celebrate you. And I celebrate you, your efforts, all that you do. And, of course, your students would always talk about how amazing you are. And for some of us who come to hang at our Shandy's, we also know how amazing you are too. So many more years. We celebrate you, wish you the best of life and everything that life can offer. If you're celebrating your birthday today, happy birthday to you too. From Classic FM, we love you. You mean a lot to us. And may God keep you safe from harm. Yes, may God keep you safe from harm. And from us, we're saying happy birthday. This was one of the songs we did enjoy. So happy birthday, Goli. So for those your birthday to you, please to rock this song. No, happy birthday from us, Sophia Daniels, Dr. Sophia Daniels. Happy birthday, more years. We celebrate you.

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5: 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I'm Dr. Alexander Otutu. Federal government is currently in talks with the World Bank for a new $1.25 billion loan. The loan is now at the decision-making stage of the World Bank's project cycle, a point at which the lender's management reviews the final appraisal package and determines whether the project should proceed to the Board of Executive Directors for approval. JAMB has released the list of top scorers for the 2026 UTME with an applicant to the University of Lagos leading the chart. JAMB registrar Ishak Oluyede said Ekiti-born Owoye Jesudosin was ranked as the highest scorer after she scored 372 out of the 400 marks, while Ikenna Nwere took the second place with 370 marks. The Joint Action Committee of Non-Teaching Staff Unions in Nigerian Universities has resumed negotiations with the federal government following the suspension of its indefinite strike. The unions had commenced an indefinite strike on April 30th over delays in the renegotiation of agreements with the federal government, but it was suspended on May 11th after assurances from the federal government expanded committee. River State government has distributed science materials and equipment to senior secondary schools across the state ahead of the forthcoming West African Senior School Certificate Examination. The Commissioner for Education, Peter Swago, described the exercise as a demonstration of a commitment of Governor Simulayo Fubara to improving quality education in the state. And off we go to Pakistan, where a suicide bomber in a three-wheel vehicle laden with explosives killed at least 7 persons and wounded 20. The blast comes days after another suicide attack saw a car bomb detonate at a checkpoint in Banu in Pakistan before militants opened fire on police, killing at least 15 people. In sports, Barcelona have reached a full agreement with manager Hansi Flick over a new contract extension that will keep the German coach at the club until 2028, following a dramatic La Liga title triumph. The agreement comes less than 24 hours after Barcelona sealed their 29th Spanish League title. And finally, in business, CBN has warned state governors that unpredictable fiscal policies at the subnational level could frustrate efforts to achieve price stability under the country's inflation targeting framework. The warning from the Apex Bank and the Nigerian Governors Forum intensified collaboration aimed at strengthening inflation control measures nationwide. And that has been the headline news on Classic FM 91.1. Decision to please every song you know. I am Dr. Alexander Otutu. The next comes up at 1:15 and another at 4:15, and the world news up again at 5:30 p.m.
6: 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Headline news. Recent data has shown a spike in the number of one-chance robberies and pickpocketing inside commercial taxis and buses around our city. To this end, we must take precautionary measures while boarding a taxi or bus to avoid falling prey to these criminals. Here are a number of safety tips you can use to avoid a one-chance robbery or a pickpocket. 1. 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Your vigilance helps keep our city safe. This message is brought to you by Classic FM.

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0: 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Two dissensions.
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0: 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Air it all. 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Dissect the big issues. 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

Voice to Men from 1992, Simping and Easy. Good to know that you are there. And we are live on the show. It is the Classic Lounge on 91.1 Classic FM. This is the station that plays every song you know. My name is Soba. It is the 12th day of May 2026. It happens to be the 132nd day of the year. Just about 233 more days to go. Good morning. Good morning. Good morning to you. Welcome to the Classic Lounge. I hope that you had a good night rest. I hope that you are energetic for the day ahead. Well, whatever today brings, I'd like to say that we're grateful. We're grateful. Yes, we ought to be grateful. You ought to be grateful. But I know I'm grateful because tomorrow would definitely be a better day. Shine your light in every other person and let your world just continue to shine. Welcome, welcome, welcome, welcome to the show. Gotta head back to the music and play you great songs. You know how we do it right here on the show. We don't stop. We don't stop. Stop for nothing. Here is a song by Luther Vandross and it's titled Never Too Much. That's the love I have for you.

this is the station that plays every song you know. Good to know that you're there. It's how some of you actually infuse raga into reggae, and I like it. I like it. So yes, it's a fusion of reggae and raga at this point, because I did play something from Patra earlier. That one is titled Undercover Lover, and now Boom Shaka Tak, a song by Born Jamaicans. Good to know that you are there. Great music coming your way. At 1:15, it will be time for the news update. We got time for some more great music. You did make a request earlier. I'm just playing it. I hope you're enjoying it. My name is Soba. Could You Be Loved? Bob Marley.

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5: 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I am Sonia Edwin. The chairman of the Independent National Electoral Commission, Josh Amopitan, has reaffirmed the critical role of core members in Nigeria's democratic process, revealing that INEC would mobilize over 1.4 million ad hoc staff, largely drawn from the NYSC, for the 2027 general elections. He made this known during a courtesy visit to the NYSC headquarters in Abuja. Away from that, the National Agency for the Prohibition of Trafficking in Persons said two human trafficking convicts have been sentenced for trafficking and prostitution-related offences. The Supreme Court upheld the conviction of Titilai Ofolorunso for trafficking and organising foreign travel for prostitution, while in Lagos, Federal High Court sentenced Bose Jimoh to 7 years in prison and a 4 million naira fine for exporting victims for exploitation. Meanwhile, the United States has identified Nigeria and the Lake Chad Basin as critical fronts in its 2026 counterterrorism strategy, warning that extremist groups operating across Africa remain a growing threat to global security. In the strategy documents, the U.S. government said parts of Africa, including West Africa, the Sahel region, the Lake Chad Basin, Mozambique, Sudan, and Somalia have witnessed a resurgence of terrorist activities following the collapse of ISIS strongholds in Iraq and Syria. Moving on, the Nigerian Navy has disrupted attempts to establish illegal refining infrastructure and recovered a large cache of suspected illegally refined petroleum products in separate operations across River State. This is contained in a statement issued in Abuja by the Director of Naval Information, Abiodun Folorunso. On the foreign scene, Yoweri Museveni has been sworn in today for his seventh term as president of Uganda at the Kololo Independence Ground in Kampala, following his victory in the January 2026 elections. The 81-year-old leader took his oath for another five-year term, continuing his tenure as one of Africa's longest-serving leaders. In sports, LeBron James said he will take time to consider his future after the Los Angeles Lakers were swept out of the NBA playoffs by Oklahoma City on Monday in what could turn out to be the final game of his career. The four-time NBA champion is now out of contract with the Lakers and will head into the offseason as a free agent with uncertainty swirling around his future. And finally, in business, the Aviation Ground Handling Association of Nigeria has warned that the 9 billion naira debt owed by domestic airlines to ground handling companies could rise to 18 billion naira by December if urgent steps are not taken to address the situation. Chairman of AGAN, Olaniyi Adigun, disclosed this while explaining why the association issued a strike notice to airlines before suspending the planned action following the intervention of the Nigeria Civil Aviation Authority. And that's the headline news. I am Sonia Edwin. Thank you for listening.
6: 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Headline news. Recent data has shown a spike in the number of one-chance robberies and pickpocketing inside commercial taxis and buses around our city. To this end, we must take precautionary measures while boarding a taxi or bus to avoid falling prey to these criminals. Here are a number of safety tips you can use to avoid a one-chance robbery or a pickpocket. 1. 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This message is brought to you by Classic FM.

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This message is brought to you by Classic FM.

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Meet Eddie, 23 years old. 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But on his way in, he has a sudden change of heart, and suddenly, his conscience comes into play.

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0: a 29-year-old construction worker. 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

0: 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Former Vice President Atiku Abubakar has faulted the security strategy of President Bola Tinubu following the death of former House of Representatives member Abba Adamu in kidnappers' captivity. Adamu was reportedly abducted by bandits along the Abuja-Kaduna Highway on May 3rd and died in captivity 9 days later, despite efforts by his family to secure his release. Away from that, the Nigeria Civil Aviation Authority has announced a shift from manual and paper-based licensing processes to a fully digital platform for pilots, engineers, medical personnel, and other aviation professionals. Director General of Civil Aviation, Chris Najomo, said the new digital regime is expected to take effect from July 2nd, 2026. Meanwhile, persons with disabilities in Nigeria have declared their intention to move beyond voter participation and begin contesting elective positions across the country. The declaration was made in Abuja during the launch of the Able to Run Electability campaign organized by the All Rights Foundation Africa with support from the European Union through its Support for Democratic Governance in Nigeria program. And in Rivers, Chairman of the All Progressives Congress Appeal Panel for aspirants to the Rivers State House of Assembly seat, Abdul Mahmood, has disclosed that so far 19 persons have submitted an appeal on their non-clearance. He gave this while also confirming that 65 persons were not cleared, while only 33 were cleared during the screening process. In foreign news, Director General of the World Health Organization, Tedros Adhanom, has said there is no sign of a larger hantavirus outbreak after the evacuation of the last passengers from a disease-stricken cruise ship. He, however, warned that the situation could change and there could still be more confirmed virus cases in the coming weeks. In sports, Mexico has cancelled plans to shorten its school year ahead of the World Cup after widespread backlash from parents and local authorities. Education Secretary Mario Delgado had unexpectedly announced on Friday that the school year would end about 40 days early on June 5, arguing the decision was also based on a heat wave. And in business, the Naira has shown some weakness against the British currency at the first trading session of the week. The Naira fell below 1,890 Naira per pound and is settled at 1,885.8 Naira per pound as of Monday in the Nigerian foreign exchange market. And that's the headline news. I am Sonia Edwin. Thank you for listening.
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4: Keep it right here.
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4: Keep it 911.

0: So I have no idea what Jerry is on. Jerry just walked into the studio, and the first question he asked me was, so Ebony, if a man just walks up to you and just says, what are you capable of, what would be your response? And I'm looking at him like, it's not that I knew you, I see you went to before you came to the office. And I'm like, where is that coming from? And I said, no, nice lines. What if someone just come and ask me what the, and I said, what does that even mean? And I told him that I have never been a person who would be moved by lines, even when I was a teenager. There's some kind of things you would tell me. I'm looking at you very weird, like, is everything okay? Like, I was never that very little girl that I'd be like, hello, angel, hello, beautiful. And I'm like, I'll start blushing. Like, I'm looking at you like, what are you talking about? So Jerry, please, what's going on with you? Is it that feeling of you're supposed to be at home with you know, in the other room? Why was that the first question you had to ask me maybe you stepped into the studio?
1: Well, I've always had this thing with you. For the fact the single fact that you're not moved by lines, I've always told you it's
0: I know they do cho-cho-cho-cho-cho.
1: No, you have to.
0: What am I using cho-cho-cho-cho-cho to do?
1: Words are very powerful. What make the world
0: actions work? Are everything.
1: It's by action.
0: Action is action. Like, I want to see what you can do. I don't want to hear what you can do.
1: Hear me out first.
0: No.
1: Hear my heart. Even hear me out
0: okay,
1: first.
0: Okay, after I hear you out.
1: Then you see the action.
0: No, but
1: you see the action. I'm telling you.
0: But I'm really not interested in what you have to say. Like, blow my mind with action.
1: For the upteenth time. Yeah. Why is this wall up here? This wall that you've built, why is it? I mean, let the words move you.
0: What is it? Hold on. Where exactly is it supposed to move me to?
1: I will get to the worst and the best pickup lines. Actually, I was coming from the angle of the pickup
0: lines. But that's a terrible pickup line.
1: No, it's not.
0: What are you capable of?
1: Come on.
0: You're asking me as a woman what I'm capable of.
1: Okay, let's talk about best pickup lines and worst pickup lines.
0: That's a terrible pickup line.
1: It is not.
0: It is.
1: It depends on the person. And how the malaria is now? This is not.
0: It is a terrible pickup line.
1: Picture me in this.
0: It's a terrible pickup line.
1: It's not a terrible one.
0: I think the only pickup line that even made me smile in my whole entire life.
1: Okay, let's have it.
0: It was a long time ago. I think it was like 2016 or 2017. Somebody walked up to me in the mall and said, "Oh, sorry, hi, excuse me." And I already had my angry face. And he says, "Please, there's something wrong with my phone." And my face got angry in my head. And I said, do I look like phone repair? And I said, there's something wrong with my phone. And I was like, what? And I said, I can't find your number in it.
1: Aww.
0: And I just gave him the humor. I'm like, okay.
1: That's what I'm talking about.
0: I think that's the best anybody had ever done. And it just felt like, oh, okay.
1: You can always stop that.
0: I just felt like, okay, that was a little bit, it's alright. And I just smiled like, okay, what next?
1: Then action.
0: What action?
1: Like, camera cut, action. Like, I can't find your number on it.
0: Did give him my number.
1: Action.
0: But I don't think we spoke for more than 2 weeks until the number left my phone.
1: Then he doesn't have it.
0: Yeah, that's why I said that I am not interested in what you have to say. We spoke after like 2 weeks, I'm like, you know, bye boy.
1: He doesn't have it.
0: And, you know, he didn't do. He was just, he was lame afterwards. Maybe he just heard that pickup line and he was like, okay, let me just go try it out. And it was lame. So that's why I'm really not interested in what you have to say. You can say anything.
1: I think the pickup line I used on you right now, I think in the right atmosphere and everything, it will work.
0: That's what I'm saying. It's the weather that is doing you.
1: It's
0: touching your head in one way or the other.
1: Like,
0: because I don't understand. You just came. Ebony. Why are you?
1: If you're dancing to it and there's like,
0: feeling all Banky W-ish for reasons I do not know. What are you capable? That's what nonsense. Get out of here.
1: All right. How are you
0: doing
1: now?
0: Am I? Today was just one of those days that I just want to smuggle up in bed, just don't do anything, to just be rubbing my head on be lying to me, but I will not even believe it.
1: See, that was why I said You take the line first.
0: I was just kidding. I was just kidding.
2: Oh boy.
0: Anyways, it's good to have you here. Big boy again. That starts your week on Tuesdays. Yeah, I made it in life. I really, really made it in life. Right. How was the weekend, by the way?
1: It was good. It was really, really good. Though the Sunday-ish thing was, it was good. It was really good. Yeah. How was yours?
0: It was beautiful. I can't complain. It was amazing. You know,
1: it was like doing radio on Sunday was the head swizzle, just about above and beyond.
0: What is this? Higgins, Obuda Bude, Obuda Dimwe. He said, Jerry, leave that lover girl for me to her to get. There's nothing you want to tell me. What do you want to ask
1: coconut? That's my
0: problem. Very strong coconut one. You know, there's soft coconut. My one is very strong.
1: Water this.
0: My only small water in there. Very small. When you break out, they're very small. Very small. You will not get that benefit.
1: Higgins,
0: it's been a while. I heard from you.
1: Oh my.
0: All right, so Jerry, right? I specifically loved this gist because I wanted us to have the conversation, right? It wouldn't have been exciting without you. That's why they always say two heads are better than one. So I do not know if you saw the story that made rounds over the weekend. There's this young lady, her name is Ilebaye Odinaga. I think she was the big brother.
1: Yeah, the winner.
0: And you saw the video.
1: I just saw the news, but I didn't really.
0: Oh, okay. So it was, she went live on Instagram and was crying. I actually saw the video. Like, have you ever witnessed when they catch a thief, maybe in the market? Have you ever seen how they beat those people because angry mobs? Like, I can't explain it except you have an image of what I'm talking about in your head. How their eyes get swollen, their face, their eyes now closes. You know, like when they beat them so bad. I don't know how I think it's punches they put to those people that your eyes will actually close.
1: Jungle Justice.
0: Then it now gets swollen. I've only seen that thing with Amrabas that they do Jungle Justice for. So that's how that girl's face was. And, you know, she said it was her father who did it to her. When I saw it, I'm like, blood of what? Like, what's going on here? That it was so scary. I'm like, what would she have done? You know, because the girl she's in her 20s, her early 20s, if I'm not, because they call her the Gen Z once in one. There's something they call her the Gen Z baddie, She's Ilebaye, aka the Gen Z baddie, right? So I was like, I know that these Gen Z's can be crazy, but what would your own child do to the point that you beat her to this extent? That means what she did must have been extremely bad. But even at that, I just feel like, I mean, this is 2026. You know, I don't think it is right anymore. So because of her influence, I mean, she got her big brother, you know, a lot of, you know, people were on celebrities and a lot of people were calling for the father's arrest. You know, they were rich because this happened in Abuja. So they were asking for people who in Abuja to go to her rescue, to go to her house and pick up the father, you know. And I'm like, wait, arrest the father? Well, because her situation with her face was, it looked really, really bad. But arrest the father, I don't know about that. I feel like it was extreme, whatever it is that she had done. Anyway, so stories start to come out. The first story, when he first came out to talk about why he did what he did, he was actually arrested from story, because I was following up the story. He was arrested, but it was released maybe the next day or thereabout. So there was a voice note that I listened to where he was talking about how he was her support system throughout, you know, her being in Big Brother, that he actually was the reason why, you know, she won, because he pulled some strings, that he had friends in high places that helped her. The voice note was really long, but what I got from that part of the voice note was the fact that you owe me. Like, I put in a lot of, you are like my investment, so you owe me. That part was one part of it, because the first one was very long. The other part where he talked about how he said the girl was introducing her younger ones to substances, her drugs, and, you know, that one of the brothers had to be expelled from school. The mother had to come out to debunk it and said it was a lie, because the mother and the father are separated, and she said that the man has always been abusive and whatnot, and that's why she had to leave the marriage. that she supported her daughter anyways and said the daughter had never done drugs. Now there's another story again that has come up, and the mother is saying that out of the 120 million naira thereabout that she won from the cash prize from the show in 2023, that the father was asking for 50 million. You know, and that's that the young girl actually sponsored his trip. He went for medical treatment in India, and she spent 30 million on him, but the father was still asking for the 50 million. So, but there's a lot of just stories. We don't even know who is saying the truth or who is lying or whatnot. But where I'm coming from now is, what do you think? I mean, you're a father, right? Do you think there's anything like you that your child would do to you? And do you think it's still okay in 2026? I mean, we are millennials, right? Our parents beat us. Like, sometimes there was one time I asked my brother, I was like, are you sure this woman not steal us from hospital? My brother was like, shut up. I'm like, I'm just asking, because, you know, our parents discipline the, you know, our parents use belts, plug this one, you know, pop a pen. Like, our parents were what right now we'll call toxic. What's the word we use as toxic? Because yeah, we chopped a lot of beating that day. Some people will say it shaped us to the kind of people that we are. Some people will say that it made us really bitter, and that's why, you know, we are how we are today. So do you think that it is okay that, let's say your child does something that really, really breaks your heart, like it really, really, really breaks your heart, do you think it's okay to be mad to the point that you beat your child to the point that her face is disfigured? Do you think that, yes, even if, yeah, let's just assume, because the mother has come to debunk it that her daughter does not do drugs. But let's say, for instance, that's a worst case scenario, at least, especially for a female child, right? Maybe you heard that your daughter is doing drugs, or the worst of this is say she don't carry belly, you know, what? Do you think you would be so mad to the point that you will beat your daughter to the point that, you know, her face almost needs a surgery after, you know, you're done? And do you think that is that way of disciplining our child, do you think it still works? Do you think that, yes, in 2026, like I said, our parents were toxic. Like, if they were arresting parents, they were arresting parents. Now, most of our parents, not everybody, you know, most of our parents would probably have gone to jail back then for the way that they used to discipline us. But do you think it was okay? Even, whatever the case may have been, because there's too much stories here and there about it, so we do not know the actual truth. Is it because of money? Is it because of drugs? Like, was that the best way to have handled the situation? Coming from the angle of a father that you are.
1: There's a part of me right now, on a lighter note, you know, just hearing you talk, and my first response would be, thank you very much, presenter, for that question. This is what you need to know. Like, thank you very much for that interesting question. But that's on a lighter note. I just had to do that. Wow. The times have changed. The fact that it worked then with our parents, you know, raising us up with what they had. And by that, not just the finances or the resources, but they were with the way they were equipped, you know, how they were raised, and they also passed that down to us. It worked then, but the times have really, really, really changed. And the truth is, a lot of adults today are still walking around carrying those baggage, those cars.
0: True, yeah. And some people say it shaped us to be better, but it shaped some people to be very bitter.
1: It's a cycle where people are still passing the same thing down. It takes a lot for some, and that's why people go for therapy.
0: Yeah,
1: because you're trying to understand certain things that has happened to you, and the day you become a father, that fear of, I went through this. I don't want to have the next generation trying to be the person that will stop that pattern. It's not an easy thing. That's why I see most people say they want to go for therapy, or they had to talk to a psychologist.
0: The crazy thing that some people don't even believe in therapy. They're like, well, I should use my money and go and pay somebody to be telling them my secrets. You know, they don't take it. We don't take it as a necessity in this part of the world.
1: So that's one thing. I don't think it's healthy. I don't think it's the right way to go, because as I did say, the times have really, really changed. And are there ways to address certain issues? Better ways now? Yes, of course. And though sometimes we let our emotions get the better part of us, yes, I still understand that in this time and age,
2: some parents spank. Some parents will still beat their children. It's not that it's what we're advocating from. But when it gets to that point of, with the, against the backdrop of the picture or the video, that is so bad. That, like, that is not a, that is not even an option.
0: Do you think that was extreme?
2: Like, that was way, way, way, way
0: even if
2: over.
0: It was true that she was doing drugs.
2: God. Again, there are ways of addressing these issues. Okay. But when your emotions get the better part of you and you're reacting from a place of ego, what if she had died? Then a child, you've lost a child.
0: Because some people came out to support someone like Daddy Freeze. You know Daddy Freeze? Daddy Freeze was like, if he found out that his child was doing drugs, that he would do worse than what the man so had done to the daughter.
2: We're still in the realm of if. What if the child had died?
0: Say it was the devil. Because they always give that...
2: That's what I said.
0: There
2: are also ways of addressing it. Just that some persons don't want to change.
0: True.
2: I'm not against disciplining a child. Mm. There are ways of disciplining a child. And let's be very realistic here. She's an adult at this stage. She's way over 18.
0: Of course, she's about 22, 23-ish.
2: So while trying to beat that child the way he did, and in self-defense, maybe she did something to him. Mm. What if? So some of these things are not actually within our control. So you want to discipline a child, fine and good, but it should be done within a circle of control. Now, that is one. I struggle with the fact that as a father, you invested, quote-unquote, in your child. Again, a lot of money is a lot of motive.
0: Word. A lot of money, a lot of motive.
2: Now, you invested... Was it a family or business? I don't understand.
0: Like he invested in her. You know,
2: whatever it is, she is your child first of all. Mm. Let's start from there. Whether business or not, but she is your child. And she was doing this. And outside the financial support, of course, which is important, your child also needed the more, knowing that the family is behind her first of all, it will boost her confidence on the show. So I struggle the fact that the father said she invested in
0: a lot. He actually emphasized on it, how he put his friends in higher places.
2: He pulled strings on all of those. Mm-mm. And now she won. My struggle is the payback.
0: Yeah,
2: I struggle with that a lot. The payback. If it was part from, this is a loan within this for business.
0: That was just a father supporting his child.
2: So if it's on a business ground that you want to go on to do this thing, okay.
0: And the mother claims he asks for 50 million out of 120.
2: We spell it out. We know it's business. Mm-hmm. It's a different ballgame altogether. But if it wasn't spelled out from the perspective of it being a business, because if it's a business, he has every right to demand because a business is an entity of itself. But if it's not a father-daughter relationship, regardless, he had no right to demand that amount of. It's you invested in. Okay, will he now say, "I sent you to school, and for every dime I spent in training in your school, come and pay me back"? No, now my mom always tells us that you guys are my pension. Do I struggle with it sometimes? Yes, but it's an African parent. That's how that they'll tell you that they'll sell their rab and everything to ensure that you are educated, in the hope that sometime in the future, when they are aged, you might also take care of them. That was what I said. I struggle with so a father that will want to demand from the daughter, father-daughter, not even as a business thing, but father-daughter relationship, I struggle with that a lot. Now, as regards the father saying that, of course, he's trying to play defense, saying she's into drugs, all of the. She's into drugs and she introduced drugs.
0: And the mother debunked it and said it was just
2: on that ground. It's a husband and wife thing. Again, we have no access to. We are not privy to whatever background thing they've been happening within the husband and wife. So that one I can't really say, because the man will say this and the wife is also debunking. And if you start going looking at that a lot into that, I mean. There's so much that will start, you know, unfolding. But I think the man is not a good father.
0: Okay.
2: It is so wrong to beat your daughter to that extent. It is so, so wrong. Are there ways of disciplining a child? Yes, of course. There are ways that should be looked into to discipline a child if a child has done wrong. I'm not saying that if someone's done something wrong, you should give that person kudos. No. look at what are the ways of disciplining a child. Explore every option of disciplining the child. And it also saves, as I did say, the times have really changed. Business is business. Whether it's building your son, and there's a book I'm reading at the moment that's Making It Big by Femi Otedola.
0: Okay.
2: I bought a book last week. And he said at some point that when he wanted to go into business, the father gave him a loan of $250,000. It was a loan. He was, you're my son, yes, I understand. Mm-hmm. I want to support you, but this is business. It is a loan. So you know you will pay back.
0: His father gave him a push. You see, that's why, you know, we'll talk about that.
2: Spell it out.
0: Yeah.
2: If it's business, your child can come out, they want to do this, I want to do this. You want to support, no problem. I'm giving you a loan. If it's a loan, spell it. If it's business, if you know you want, you can write that off. Take, if it's 10 million, take. Whether you squander the money, but at least there's something to learn. So if it's business, you spell out. But if it's not business, he had no right to demand that of his child. And against the backdrop of that, whether she gave it back, I'm not, and then she had to beat him on, like, it was really, really, really wrong. And I think, I really want to say, I want to toe the line of him being arrested. And for him being arrested, so other people can also take a cue that if you do something that is wrong, the law will come.

0: for you.
1: Yeah, and
0: I heard that from Trump. He said, when someone does something bad to you, do that same thing back to them also. And I for me, that's where I stand. When someone does something to you, do back. So that other people watching will know that you're mm-hmm. not a footmat. That they cannot come and do something and go away. So when they do back, so that the people watching, that's the message.
1: So you're saying, if you face me, I face
0: on certain ground, it is okay. My grandmother will tell you that if they beat you, you come and house, because she go beat you, but go and fight your mate. So that one day when they talk sorry, you come and say sorry, I say sorry, and I sit and walk. Everybody will go down, but we understand that at least the message is sent, the message is spelled out. So I think him being arrested, it's a good thing. So other parents also take a cue. I was listening to radio this morning, and Alex said a story about a stepmother that beat a child in Anambra.
1: To death.
0: Hey, and
1: God. It's so scary. I don't know. The world is becoming scary. Like, how do you do that?
0: So, are there ways to discipline a child? Yes, of course. But when you let your anger or your emotions get the better part of you, and then something bad happens, and now you now say, sit and walk. Or like, I don't do that line.
1: They give the devil too much credit. People are just cruel. You're a wicked person. Say you're a wicked person. Don't say it was the devil. Which devil? The devil. I don't know. It's just. I just wanted to, you know, hear your thoughts as a parent, you know, and know what you think.
0: Can children be annoying? Yes.
1: They will push you.
0: We've seen cases where the parents will do this and heaven just permit to say do a lot of things for the child, and then there's no return on investment.
1: Yeah, they follow their path. Yeah,
0: it's called life.
1: Mm-hmm.
0: It is called life. You invested in her, and she chose not to repay back. She is.
1: That's why Oyinka Nwenu and King Sayen, they say plenty of children no be assurance for old age.
0: It is. If she chose not to repay, yes, it's heartbroken. You invested. You pulled string. All of those, and
1: but it was your job at the time.
0: It was your job. Thank you.
1: It was your job at the time.
0: It was your job.
1: Mm-hmm.
0: Children are just a custodian. You are a custodian to those kids.
1: You brought like them into the world. You made them. Mm-hmm. So it was your job at the time.
0: You do your part, and if they choose not to reciprocate, at least you've done your own part. But now demanding that they should pay back, I struggle with it too.
1: All right, then. Thank you, Jerry, for sharing your thoughts on this one. Let us dive right back into some more great music right here on the Drive Time Show. Jerry, what's happening by 5?
0: Top 5 at 5.
1: Okay, okay. Exactly. Yeah, top 5 at 5 is coming up. But until then, Jerry said, if you face me, I shall face you back.

0: only the classics. When you're all I
1: want, when you're not here at night. Songs to die for. I'll keep home of the biggest hits.
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0: And yes, still taking you home in grand style. That is what we do right here. And it's a minute gone past our 5 o'clock where I get to chronicle the top 5 songs on my playlist. Now, last week I was surfing the web and, you know, for the first time, I've always loved the song, but I had no idea who wrote the song. And then this video popped up on YouTube, and it was the song by Celine Dion, Immortality. That's the title of the song, Immortality. And then I saw that it was written by the Bee Gees. Morris, Robin, and what's his name again? I think it's Andy. The Bee Gees, the three brothers. They wrote the song, and that sent me down this whole way. I started researching as we get other songs that were written by the Bee Gees for other artists. And that's against the backdrop of that, it's where I get a chronicle that my top 5 songs written by the Bee Gees for other artists. So number 5 spot is a song by Tavares. The song is titled More Than a Woman. That's the title of it. Number 5 spot, Tavares, written by the Bee Gees. My name is Jerry. Top 5 at 5. Listen and enjoy.
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0: Okay, Tavares, more than a woman, more than a woman to me. Alright, that song was actually written by the Bee Gees, Barry, Robin, and Maurice Gibb. Now, they wrote numerous hits for other artists during the late 70s and 80s. Number four spot is a song by Dionne Warwick. It was written again by the Bee Gees. This is titled Heartbreaker. My name is Jerry, taking you home in grand style. Top 5 at 5. 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
1: And rather you have to be a heartbreaker. Yes, A Heartbreaker is a song performed by American singer Dionne Warwick. It was written by Barry Rubin and Maurice Gibb of the Bee Gees for her 1982 studio album of the same name. Now, while production was helmed by Barry Gibb, Albie Gallatin, and Carl Richardson, it's interesting to note that Barry Gibb's backing vocal is heard on the chorus. Now, the song hit the top 10 in over a dozen countries and stands as one of Warwick's biggest career hits, selling an estimated 4 million singles worldwide. In the US, it reached number 10 on the Billboard Hot 100 chart in 1983. Now, the track was Warwick's 8th number 1 adult contemporary hit and also reached number 14 on the Hot Black Singles chart. It was also ranked as Billboard Magazine's 80th biggest US hit of the year 1983. Okay, number 3 spot is a song by Diana Ross. This is titled Chain Reaction. My name is Jerry. Top 5 at 5. 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
1: Okay, that was number 3 Sport, Diana Ross, Chain Reaction. Now the song in question was released on the 12th of November 1985 as a second single from her 16th studio album, Eating Alive, from the year 1985. Now, the song was written by the Bee Gees and contains additional vocals from Barry Gibb. It was released in the UK in the month of January 1986, and Chain Reaction was Ross's second single to top the UK singles chart after her song I'm Still Waiting in the year 1971. The song spent 3 weeks at number one from the 8th of March 1986 and earned the singer a gold disc. It also hit number one in Australia, where it became the best-selling single of 1986. It also hit Ireland and Zimbabwe. Alright, so far, I'm chronicling actually. My top 5 songs are written by the Bee Gees, if you don't know. Great songs by other artists, but it's good to know that these songs were written by the Bee Gees. Barry, Andy, yeah, that's his name, right? Okay. Yeah, Barry, Robin, and Maurice Gibb of the Bee Gees. Number 2 spot is a song by Kenny Rogers and Dolly Parton. This is titled Island in the Stream. That is who we are. If you know the lyrics, I always say feel free to sing along. My name is Jerry. Listen and enjoy.

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1: And yes, I will say, if you know the lyrics to the song, feel free to sing along. Island in the Stream, that is who we are. Alright, Islands in the Stream is a song written by the Bee Gees and recorded by American country music artist Kenny Rogers and Dolly Parton. It was released in the month of August 1983 as the first single from Rogers' 15th studio album, Eyes That See in the Dark. What a title. Now, the Bee Gees released the live version in 1998 and the studio version in the year 2001. It will interest you to know that the song reached number one on the Billboard Hot 100 charts in the United States, giving each of Rogers and Parton their second top pop number one hit after Rogers' Lady in 1980 and Parton's 9 to 5 in 1981. All right, time is of the essence right now. And so far, I've chronicled with you, I've shared with you actually, songs written by the Bee Gees for other artists. Number five spot was the song by Tavares, More Than a Woman, from the year 1977. More Than a Woman, right? That's all I know. Number four spot was a song, was a song by Dionne Warwick from the year 1982. Heartbreaker. Heartbreaker. I just had to do that, right? I just had to do that. Number three spot was a song by Diamond Rose from the year 1985, titled Chain Reaction. All right. Number two spot, Islands in the Stream. That is who we are. Okay. Kenny Rogers and Dolly Parton. Number one spot, ladies and gentlemen, friends of the Drive Time Show. Wait for it. This song actually caught my interest and led me down this road. And I had discovered and I've been enjoying the songs actually written by the Bee Gees for their artist. This is from the year 1997. Immortality by Celine Dion was actually written by the Bee Gees. My name is Jerry, and the world news is coming your way again. I always say, if you know the lyrics to the song, feel free to sing along, listen and enjoy. And this is Top 5 at 5.
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My name is Benson Clement, and this evening on Sports Extra, we'll be talking about athletics. We'll take a look at the future of Xabi Alonso. Of course, will he be heading to Stamford Bridge? We'll find out. And also, talk about reports as regards Jose Mourinho as well, heading back to Real Madrid, and Hansi Flick has signed a new contract with Football Club Barcelona. All this plus a little extra, and not forgetting CAF Award to be hosted by Nigeria in the month of October. Don't go anywhere. I'll be right back with the details. This is that Nigeria will host the 2026 CAF or Confederation of African Football CAF Awards Ceremony and the 48th of CAF Ordinary General Assembly. Now, the 2026 CAF Ordinary General Assembly we hold in October. And, of course, President Bola Ahmed Tinubu approved Nigeria's proposed hosting of both events at the African Forward Summit currently ongoing in Nairobi, Kenya, following a meeting with CAF President Dr. Patrice Motsepe. Now, the hosting rights further underline Nigeria's growing influence in African football and its commitment to support the development of the game across the continent. Now, that takes us to the FIFA World Cup. Now, we are talking football, shall we? Mexico, they've cancelled plans to shut in its school year ahead of the FIFA World Cup after widespread backlash from parents and local authorities. Now, on Friday, Education Secretary Mario Delgado unexpectedly announced the school year would end about 40 days early on June the 5th, arguing the decision was also based on a heat wave. Now, education and other government officials met yesterday over this issue to gather input from parents and consider options at a meeting announced by President Claudia, who expressed doubt over the proposed shortening. Now, at the meeting, it was agreed to keep the school calendar as originally planned and end it July the 15th, with classes resuming August the 31st, the education department said. Now, the World Cup tournament, hosted jointly by Mexico, the United States of America, and Canada, kicks off on June the 11th when Mexico takes on South Africa at home in Mexico City. Now, let's stay with the World Cup because veteran coach, the advocate, will return at the helm of Curaçao and take them to next month's World Cup, making him at 78, the oldest coach in tournament history. That is in World Cup history. Now, his appointment in the wake of yesterday's resignation of Fred Rutten was confirmed at a news conference today by the Caribbean Islands Football Association. Rutten quit amid alleged pressure from players and federation's leading sponsor for advocates to, of course, return to the job he left in February because of the illness of his daughter. So we are going to see the advocate, of course, lead Curaçao to the World Cup. He actually helped qualify the team for next month's World Cup. So it's good to have the man back. Talking about the advocate. Now, let's talk about Premier League football. This time we'll discuss Pep Guardiola, the Manchester City manager, because today he had a news conference, and we'll definitely hear what he said ahead of this match against Crystal Palace. Now, Pep Guardiola said,

0: Manchester City do not feel extra pressure, even though they realistically need to beat Crystal Palace on Wednesday to keep their Premier League titles hopes alive. Now, City, with three games left, are 5 points behind leaders Arsenal with a game in hand. Now, failure to win at the Etihad on Wednesday would mean Mikel Arteta's side, talking about Arsenal, could clinch their first Premier League title for 22 years against Burnley on Monday night. Let's hear from Pep Guardiola, the Manchester City manager.
1: Pressure. Where is the pressure now with results, how they've gone? Is it up here? Is it down there? Is there no pressure on you guys? Is it just a case of doing what you need to do?
2: The same one, 2 days, 3 days, 4 days ago, 1 week, 2 weeks, same one.
3: So how does the way the game ended in the Arsenal match against West Ham, how does that affect the mood amongst the players?
2: I didn't see the players since yet. Or was I give day off?
3: So how did it affect your mood when you saw the goal?
2: Crystal Palace.
3: They're not given.
2: Crystal Palace. And thinking what you had to do. To always, I learned from my career as a manager that what you cannot control is forget about it. Is to do better. What you have not done better this season, to arrive in better position to fight from the Premier League, that we are still fighting, and Crystal Palace.
0: You just heard from Pep Guardiola, Crystal Palace. Anyways, let's see what happens tomorrow night. And now to Arsenal. Of course, sad news for them because their defender, Benjamin White, has been ruled out for the rest of the season. Now, White came off in the 28th minute of latest injury blow for the 28-year-old who has missed several games this season. Of course, he will also miss out on the World Cup, according to reports. Now, Arsenal released a statement today, and I quote, they said, our medical team are now managing Ben White's recovery and rehabilitation program with everyone fully focused on supporting the aim of Ben being ready for the start of our pre-season preparations. End of quote, of course, from the club, talking about Arsenal Football Club. Now, let's talk about the future of one man, Xabi Alonso, because as he stands, he has a big decision to make if he is offered the Chelsea job. Now, managing Chelsea is still an attractive option for leading managers, but they are also aware that other jobs will be available in the summer. Alonso's dream team would be to manage that team known as Liverpool. But as it stands, there is no vacancy at Anfield.
4: Yeah, I think he's got a big decision to make if he's offered the Chelsea job. I think he's one of a number of leading managers who knows that there are a lot of big jobs potentially becoming available this summer. So he has to be careful where he chooses to go to next. Now, despite what you may have heard or read, the Chelsea job is still a very attractive job. Okay, it's going to be a difficult job for a number of reasons, but Chelsea is still one of the biggest clubs in the world, and they're based in the capital city, London. Fantastic facilities. A lot of managers would like to go there. Now, if it comes down to somebody's CV, I am of the firm opinion that Xabi Alonso has the best CV out of all the candidates Chelsea are speaking to. But at the end of the day, it's going to be up to him, if he's offered the job, to decide whether he wants to go to Chelsea, because in football, it's an open secret that his dream job is to manage Liverpool after having left Real Madrid, which was another dream job, and probably Bayern Munich, which is another dream job. But the Bayern Munich job is not available. The Liverpool job is not available. Even though Liverpool have had a disappointing, underwhelming season, some of the fans are unhappy with Arne Slot. Liverpool owners at the moment are planning to stick with Arne Slot. So I think Xabi Alonso has to decide if Chelsea say, you're the man, we want you, will you come here? He has to decide whether Chelsea is the right move for him or whether he's going to wait for other opportunities to materialise.
0: Okay, just said that report as regards Xabi Alonso. Now, let's travel to Spain, where Barcelona, their head coach known as Hansi Flick, has signed a new 2-year contract with an option for a third season, days after securing a second consecutive La Liga title with the Catalan club. The 61-year-old German wrapped up his second Spanish League crown with football club Barcelona. That happened on Sunday. Of course,

0: by overseeing a 2-0 victory over arch-rivals known as Real Madrid, of course, in the Clásico at Camp Nou.
1: Rashford! It's a special goal from the Englishman, firing the ball into the top corner. And it's wild scenes inside the Spotify Camp Nou. They're one step closer to that La Liga title. That was a moment of magic from Marcus Rashford. As ever from Barca. Fermin. Run is from Olmo. Leaves it for Ferran. Oh, it's magic! From Football Club Barcelona. Breathtaking football. That's why they are running away with this championship. It's just simply too good for Real Madrid. 18 minutes into the game, it's 2-0. As the full-time whistle goes at the Spotify Camp Nou, Football Club Barcelona are the 2025-2026 La Liga EA Sports Champions. A 29th title for them. A 106th win in El Clásico. It's now 106 wins apiece in the history of this fixture. The upper hand goes to Hansi Flick and his men.
0: Well, he just said that. He's on Sports Extra this evening. Let's take a listen to Hansi Flick.
2: Of course, I'm really happy about this, and also they gave me and my team the confidence to work 1 or 2 years more. So it's fun for me. It's like that. I think, you know, I think a lot of coaches will be happy if they get a contract 3 or 4 or 5 years. But I think also in this case of Barca, it's good to limit it. And I'm really about appreciate a lot. We go to 28 and then we see if everything is right, so we make the decision to get one more year more. So the club has the rights, I have the rights, and I think it's a good deal. For me, it's a really good deal.
0: He just said for him it's a very good deal. He will remain at Football Club Barcelona. Talking about that man known as Hansi Flick. Now let's talk about one man. Talking about Jose Mourinho. Well, he is in final negotiations to become Real Madrid's next head coach 13 years after his first spell at the Estadio Santiago Bernabéu. The 63-year-old is the clear favorite and currently the only candidate Real Madrid are in talks with over the role. Now, he would replace current head coach Alvaro Abeloa, who only took charge in January following the departure of Xabi Alonso. Real Madrid president Florentino Perez, first considered the possibility of Jose Mourinho returning 2 days after Xabi Alonso left the club. During initial conversations with the Portuguese coach's representative, now Mourinho has managed has been the manager of this club known as Benfica in his native Portugal since joining on a 2-year contract last September, and only yesterday he told the media he did not want to talk about his future just yet. So let's see what happens in the coming days. Jose Mourinho on his way to that club known as Real Madrid. Well, remember that he was in charge of Real between 2010 to 2013, winning La Liga and the Copa del Rey, not forgetting the Spanish Super Cup. Well, let's see what happens at the end of the day. Let's move on now to athletics, because Nigeria's medal hopeful, known as Favour Ashe, has been disqualified for a false start in the men's 100 meters at the African Athletics Championship in Ghana. Now, competing in heat 2, Ashe had completed the race before he was eventually disqualified. Ashe and a Cameroonian athlete in the race didn't hear the call back from the umpires and were both disqualified after returning to the starting block. Now, so sad for that man, but good news for one man. His name is Yannick Sinner, making headlines for all the right reasons. As regards the Italian Open in Rome, of course, his native country. Well, Yannick Sinner's charge towards a first Italian Open title continued today. with an emphatic win, beating his fellow countryman known as Andre Pellegrino 6-2, 6-3. It ended. The world number one, of course, as expected, the top seed, not talking about Jannik Sinner, outclassed qualifier Pellegrino on center court in a match which was, in truth, never much of a contest. The 24-year-old has now won 31 straight matches in Masters 1000 events to equal Novak Djokovic's record as regards, straight wins. Now, let's hear him. Jannik Sinner on Sports Extra.
3: Through to a third quarterfinal here in Rome. It's actually the first time you've played an Italian in this current win streak. So I was wondering how different that felt, that challenge today, that experience of playing a fellow Italian, especially here in Rome.
4: Yeah, I feel always, the derbies are always very different. Obviously, I'm very happy about the outcome, but at the same time, I'm very happy for him. I know he's working very hard. We played 7 years ago in a definitely smaller court, so it's nice, Of course, from an Italian point of view, amazing that that there are so many Italians. In the same time, a bit unfortunate in the same time because it's in the round of 16, but look, it has been a very good match, I feel like, from both of us, and now let's see, hopefully I'm ready for quarterfinals.
0: Now, elsewhere, Casper Ruud strode into the Italian Open quarterfinals. That also happened today after easily beating home hope known as Lorenzo Musetti, of course the Italian, 6-3, 6-1. Now, clay-court specialist Casper Ruud is here to drop a set in Rome, and he looked in fine form, of course, on a windy center court.
5: Served 71%. You won 70% of your second serve points. Never got broken. What were you happiest about today?
6: Well, I think the conditions today were a bit different. Again, sunny, cloudy, windy. Yeah. Quite windy out there for those who've been out and felt the wind. It kind of gets gusty here and a little bit tricky sometimes. So obviously, we always find reasons to things to complain about. But all in all, I'm very, very happy and pleased with the win. I think I stayed in my kind of lane in my bubble and focused on myself, which was at times not easy because obviously there was kind of underlying story that Laura was a little bit bothered with his left thigh, and going into the match, I watched his previous match against Arundolo, and towards the end of that match, he seemed like he was sort of semi-limping, and sometimes it's a kind of scary to know that about your opponent. Because
0: okay, you just said him, Casper Ruud, the Norwegian, of course, who was destroyed by Jannik Sinner in last year's quarterfinals in Rome, is on the other hand of the draw from the world number one known as Jannik Sinner, and we face Kiryan Khachanov, the Russian, in the last eight. Khachanov, seeded 13th, ended Dino Prismic's bid to reach his first Masters 1000 quarterfinal, seeing off the spirited Croatian 6-3, 7-6. Now, let's go to the NBA, where LeBron James said he would take time to consider his future about the Los Angeles after the Los Angeles Lakers yesterday, or in the early hours of today, they were swept out of the NBA playoffs by the OKC Thunder, that is the Oklahoma City Thunder, and of course in what could turn out to be the final game of his career at 41 years old, at 41 years of age. That man LeBron James delivered a typically defiant performance with 24 points and 12 rebounds, but it was not enough to prevent the Lakers from failing from defeat. Actually, they lost that game 115-110 as the Oklahoma City Thunder completed a 4-0 sweep in the Western Conference semifinal series. Now, the four-time NBA champion is out of contract with the Lakers. Yeah, he's now out of contract with the Lakers, and we head into the offseason as a free agent. He's on Sports Extra talking about LeBron James.
7: LeBron, you've spoken to us about retirement more than at any other point in your career as this season played out. What do you feel like's left for you in the NBA?
8: I think you guys asked me about it, and I've answered questions. Yeah, I don't think I've come out like, retirement is coming. I mean, with my future, I don't know. Obviously, I mean, this is obviously we're still fresh from, you know, obviously losing, you know, and I don't know. I mean, I don't know what the future holds for me, obviously, as it stands right now tonight. I got a lot of time. I'll sit back, like I think I said it last year after we lost, I think, to Minnesota, to go back and recalibrate with my family and talk with them and spend some time with them. And then when the time comes, I obviously, you guys know what I decide to do.
0: Just said from LeBron James. Now, while James contemplates his future, the reigning NBA champions, known as the Oklahoma City Thunder, are looking ahead to a Western Conference Finals showdown with either the San Antonio Spurs or the Minnesota Timberwolves for a place in the NBA Finals. Now, the Spurs and the Timberwolves are tied at 2-2 in their best of seven semifinal series. Now, let's take a listen to SGA, that is Shea Alexander. He's on Sports Extra after he led his side, known as the OKC Thunder, to victory over the Los Angeles Lakers.
9: Shea, we see how hyped you always get for your teammates. What about their performances did you like most tonight?
10: Yeah, they stuck with it. We were a little choppy, a little rusty tonight offensively. But we just stuck with it, made plays. They're obviously sending a lot of bodies at me. And those guys stepped into the plays confidently, and that's all you can ask for.
9: Now to your defense. It's always a headline. Why is it so disruptive? It looks so annoying out there.
10: Yeah, we just try to make people play outside their comfort zone. It's as simple as that. Whatever guys like to do, we like to take away from them. LeBron got going early tonight. We didn't do a good job of that to come out the gate. We got to clean that up for game two.
9: And lastly, hear me out on this one. I know you say that you have all the answers. How much did you have to think during the test tonight?
10: Tonight was very simple. Multiple bodies, that means multiple people are open. And trust my teammates from there.
0: Okay, let's move on now. Because in the Eastern Conference semifinals, Donovan Mitchell went on... In fact, he went on a record-tying second-half scoring spree as the Cleveland Cavaliers debugged a series leveling 112-103. They had that victory over the Detroit Pistons, known as the Cleveland Cavaliers. Now, Mitchell erupted with 39 points in the second half before finishing with 43 points, 5 rebounds, and 2 assists. Incredible. Now, James Harden added 24 points for the Cavs. Of course, they eventually tied that series 2-2 in front of a packed Rocket Arena in Cleveland. Now, the series heads back to Detroit for Game 5. That will happen on Wednesday. Anyways, thank you so much for being part of Sports Extra this evening. That will be a repeat. Come tomorrow morning, I'll be here 7:30 a.m. precisely for Sports Extra on Classic FM 91.1, the station that plays every song you know.

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0: There are two sides to a coin. Several sides to a story. The dissensions.
1: I'm coming. No,
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0: the
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0: The controversies.
1: So when we know that the mayor is not working, then
0: he controls the narrative. Air it all. No holds barred. Your views, inner perspective on the narrative. Dissect the big issues. The story within the story. 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

0: under the age of 18.
1: Winner! Oh, oh, oh! Ah, oh,
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2: 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Victor! 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

0: 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Several sides to a story. The dissensions.
1: 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No,
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0: he controls the narrative. Air it all. 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